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2: Mayor Helen Blackburn, great to have you back. How are you doing? Happy Monday.
3: Oh, happy Monday to you too, Vic. And happy Mother's Day to everyone for yesterday.
2: Of course. Hope you had a good Sunday.
3: Did have a good Sunday. Went and did the Mother's Day Classic down at Bargara.
2: Fantastic.
3: Yes, feeling it today, but that's okay. That's okay. 5 kilometres for a good cause.
2: That's it. And a wonderful community event. Well done to everyone who participated. And a big shout out to everyone who organised, of course. Now, unfortunately, though, a bit of bad news, Helen. We've just heard on the news. What's the latest with Sunwater?
3: So the Sunwater Board has voted to not do the Paradise Dam wall. Now, that doesn't mean that it's not being done. It just means that that's a vote of that board. Now, that's a government-owned corporation. It's ultimately up to the government. And as I understand, the Premier is waiting for the detailed report to come through. And once that comes through, then they'll decide what's going to occur. But that was an election promise from the LNP that the Paradise Dam would be rebuilt. And I have very much confidence in the fact that they've promised that. They've stood with us, myself and Stephen Bennett, with Minister Lay and the Deputy Premier out on farm to say that they will rebuild this. Now, we know that we need the water security. It's ultimately so important for our region. It's not important today because we're having a bit of rain and you know, everyone's had a relatively wet season. But if we have 2.5 years of flood, we've got no water. Right. They're down to 20% of their allocation, our farmers, and they can't operate with 20%. So it's imperative that we have the wall rebuilt or restored.
2: Of course. So I'm sure there are many questions floating around about this most recent announcement. Watch this space. There will be more updates coming soon. But thanks so far on that one, Helen.
3: That's okay.
2: Now, coming up, the Neighbourhood Centres Week is launching. Yeah, what's this about?
3: Celebrate the neighbourhood, community, house and centre for 2026. So this year's theme is Your Place to Connect. Mm-hmm. It helps to create that sense of belonging, I guess, and the community centre is there for everybody. So those neighbourhood centres, they do a fabulous job of providing for the community and making sure that, you know, they look after all the different sectors. So the multicultural parts and the non-English speaking parts and, you know, those people that may have had difficulty with literacy and numeracy, they do all of that sort of stuff. So get to your neighbourhood centres and celebrate.
2: That's it. They do wonderful work, these organisations. And, you know, it is one thing that we pride ourselves on here in the region is our sense of community and that neighbourly vibe. So definitely that's launching this week. Helen, thank you so much as always.
3: No worries. Thanks, Vic.
2: And of course, if you do have any queries you would like to raise with the Mayor, going up every Friday afternoon, our post on Facebook and Instagram, you can leave any comments, any questions that you would like me to raise Monday morning when I catch up with Helen next. We are your leaders in local on 4BU.
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2: Time for Vic's Pet Project with the RSPCA. Their shelter is over in Brannion. Lots of services that the RSPCA offers, as well as, of course, animals that are up for adoption. So if you're looking to take that step, head on over to them today. I'm joined this morning by Courtney Cameron. She is the head of communication with the RSPCA. Courtney, it's great to have you on the show today. How are you doing?
3: Good, thank you.
2: Now, Courtney, quite a serious one to talk about this morning. May is, of course, Family and Domestic Violence Awareness Month. A lot of people don't realise the effects of domestic and family violence can stretch so far, and our pets can sometimes become mixed up in this. And sometimes people think that having a pet or sharing a pet with a partner that's causing problems is a deterrent to leaving that situation. What can you tell us about this, Courtney, from the RSPCA's perspective?
3: Yeah, so we've definitely seen a lot of research that shows that people with pets will delay leaving a situation of family and domestic violence for fear of what will happen to the pet if they leave. Mm. And because of restrictions on being able to access emergency boarding and shelter accommodation that often does not include the ability to bring your animals with you. So they're faced with a decision where they're choosing between their own safety and fear for what will happen to their pet if they had to leave them behind. Using an animal to control or manipulate someone in a domestic violence circumstance is also really common. So having a pet can really impact someone who's going through domestic and family violence.
2: You know, we've spoken on Police Wrap on the Big Brekkie Show with the Bundy Police about the ways that abusive partners use children and pets as a form of coercive control in keeping people in them. So, yes, this is far more common than a lot of people realise. But the thing is, Courtney, there is a way through this. How can the RSPCA help?
3: Yeah, so the RSPCA has been running the Pets in Crisis emergency boarding program for nearly 20 years now. We do it in collaboration with DV Connect, but also any human services partner who is helping someone plan to leave or is in crisis accommodation for just recently leaving domestic and family violence. The program offers 28 days of emergency boarding plus de-sexing, vaccination, microchipping, basic health care for literally any animal. We have dogs and cats all the time, but birds, snakes, anything that you would call a pet, we can take into the program. And that just means that the person has an opportunity to kind of catch their breath and make a longer plan for themselves and for their pet to have a safe future.
2: It's one of those things, isn't it, that you wish that this organisation didn't have to exist, but because the problem exists, the fight continues. And initiatives such as the Pets in Crisis program is certainly a big help. And a lot of people don't realise that that option is available because, like you said, Courtney, so many people delay leaving the situation because they're concerned for their pet. So knowing that the Pets in Crisis program is available to help you in that process is certainly a bit of a burden off. So, Courtney, thank you so much for your time today.
3: Thank you so much, and thank you for all your support in Bundaberg.
2: Of course, that is Courtney Cameron with the RSPCA for Vic's Pet Project. May is Family and Domestic Violence Awareness Month. You should always remember help is available. You can contact 1800 737 732. And you can also reach out to that number to reach DV Connect to access the RSPCA program if you do need that emergency boarding for your pet if you are in the process of leaving your current situation. It's the Big Brekkie Show on 4BU. 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
2: Today I am joined by award-winning author Mike Lucas for his new, quite eerie, young adult horror novel, Don't Let Them Leave. Mike, it is great to have you on the show today. How are you doing?
3: Yeah, fine, thank you. Good morning, Vic. Yeah, great to be here. Thanks for inviting me.
2: Absolutely. It's so great to have you on the show. So I think this is certainly one for me. Anyone who likes anything, you know, weird, creepy, mysterious, Don't Let Them Leave is absolutely the read for them. It's been described as kind of a combination of Stephen King novels and Lemony Snicket's A Series of Unfortunate Events. That's quite a combo.
3: Can't get better than that, can you, really?
2: This is brilliant. So, yes, please tell us a little bit about Don't Let Them Leave.
3: Well, Don't Let Them Leave is set in 1930s Cornwall. As you can tell from my accent, I'm actually from the southwest of England. It's set in 1930s Cornwall, and it follows three children, Charlotte, Jack, and Emily. They become orphans, and then they find out they have a grandmother they're going to live with they didn't know existed. And on the way, bad things kind of happen.
2: Because something is quite off about this grandma.
3: It is. It certainly is.
2: This book's been described as tense. It's pacey, lots of twists, and it takes some inspiration from traditional folklore and myth.
3: Yeah, I mean, I like to write a lot about folklore because nobody really knows what's true about folklore, do they? You know, it's based on certain truths. It's based on, you know, how stories evolve throughout centuries. I think all three of my books really question the truth behind those folklores and what is actually real about them. I love them based on some truth somewhere back there where something happened.
2: Where did these stories come from, you know? Like, there has to be some element of truth in there, some eyewitness account. And so without giving too much away, of course, because that is the core of this story, for any of our listeners who are unfamiliar with the folklore of Cornwall and of England in general, what are some of the, let's say, the myths that delved into Don't Let Them Leave?
3: Yeah, well, in Cornwall, which is very famous, it's a mining community, there was the folklore, the story of the Knockers. Stephen King famously wrote a book called The Tommyknockers, which were thought to be these small, like, elf-like creatures who lived in the mines. And there were some people who believed they would warn the miners of disaster, and others who believed they were mischievous and would lead them into trouble. And then there are giants. I mean, Jack, I don't know if you've ever seen Jack the Giant Killer. It's a very old film. Giants, which, you know, move the rocks around or live in the mines or leap from one peninsula to another.
2: There's a lot of rich sort of lore to delve into that it was quite a gold mine that you've been, a gold vein that you've been mining with. with the creation of this story. So why did you want to bring those sorts of elements into your book?
3: I'll be honest with you, Vic, I don't plan any of my books. So literally, I came back from walking the dog one day and I had this idea about a house that was 300 years old and a grandmother who lived there who may or may not be a little bit older. And that's literally all I knew. And before I knew of it, I was introduced to these three characters. I knew they were being sent away, and I thought, oh, what a better place to send them to some place off Cornwall. And then that's when I started thinking about, well, hang on, let's maybe bring in the mining here, bring in the folklore. And I always like to put a little bit of a backstory into my novels. And then it's quite, you know, by delving into Cornish folklore, which I knew a little bit about anyway, this came about, and I just end up building upon it.
2: That is amazing. What an imagination that you must have to just see, you know, a grandmother living in her house, and that was enough for you I'm going to take that and I'm going to run with it, and it's blown out into this incredible story full of rich folklore and these amazing characters and these twists and these turns, and good on you. That is amazing.
3: And I think it's worth noting for any writers out there, take that spark. Have trust in yourself, because even though this is my third book, you still doubt yourself when you start writing just based on this spark, on this idea. But if you trust yourself and just keep going, have that persistence, things start to evolve.
2: There you go. And here we are with the publication of Don't Let Them Leave. Look, Mike, this has been fantastic. Thank you so much for having a chat today.
3: Thank you. Thank you so much. Thanks for inviting me on.
2: Absolutely. If you love mystery, horror, if you've got a little bit of fascination with folklore, something you might not know too much about but want to delve a little bit more into, if you just love a few spooky twists, then Don't Let Them Leave is the book for you. Written by award-winning author Mike Lucas. It is out now and it's on display at Elliot's Bookshop. And this is Book Club. We are your leaders in local.
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2: Hi, this is Normie Rowe. 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
1: Now, being May, it is Family and Domestic Violence Awareness Month. Now, the thing is that as Queensland is topping the family and domestic violence offender rates, which is already very alarming, so many victims are also facing gaps in finding suitable housing, being safe, having access to a phone, and there are many organisations that are currently working to tackle this issue. One of which is DV Safe Phone. And I'm joined today by the CEO and founder of this fantastic organisation, Ashton Wood. Ashton, it's great to have you on the show. How are you doing today?
2: Yeah, great, Vic. How are you?
1: I'm really well, thank you. One of the campaigns that's currently running is No Phone, No Home, No Way Out. Can you tell us about what this actually means?
2: Yes, like you said, Queensland seems to be leading in these stats, which isn't a good thing. Last week, we sent out an absolute record of phones. We sent 400 phones out across the country, which, again, we're proud of doing, but we're concerned that we need to do that.
1: Yes,
2: so
1: yes.
2: What we'd love to see is that no one needs a phone anymore and we can shut the charity down and get back to our regular lives. But at the moment, we've handed out 19,000 phones to survivors across the country, and we're normally doing about 150 to 250 a week. So we're running a campaign to just ask people in May to check their drawers, just get their phones out of their drawers and please pass them on to us. Because in domestic violence, technology is playing a huge part in this. It gets weaponized by perpetrators and is used to track the victims and, you know, keep an eye on where they are and what they're doing and who they're talking to. It's all part of coercive control. So the only real way to know you're not being tracked is to have a device that the partner doesn't even know about. We provide the free mobile phones to frontline services, so police stations, safe houses and hospitals, and then they provide them to people they're supporting. So they have a device that can be used to keep in contact with support. And then once the survivor's safe, we suggest they stick a hammer through their old phone unless they need to keep it for evidence of harassment, and recycle that phone and keep ours forever.
1: There you go. And look, like you said, it's a service that unfortunately is needed, but it is such a brilliant idea, that being said, and it does provide that lifeline. And the fact that one in four domestic violence victims can't even access housing or call for help, it really highlights how important it is for, you know, organisations such as DV Safe Phone. So how can people get involved with DV Safe Phone? You know, if anyone's, like you said, got that spare phone at home they don't use anymore that they're willing to donate, how are they able to do that?
2: Yeah, we'd love them. So we know through research that there's 22 million phones in people's drawers and cupboards in Australia right
1: wow.
2: now. So we just need everyone to take that moment to check their drawer at home, check their drawer at work, ask the boss, ask the company. So we've had incredible support from the banks. So People First Bank now have collection points in every branch, so people can drop a phone into every branch. NAB have provided us with over 7,000 phones of their old fleet phones. So there is a lot of support out there. Anyone who has an old phone, if they go to our website, they will find a list of locations and they're on a map and there's 1,500 of them around the country.
1: Mm.
2: As I said, all People First Bank branches have them, which is heritage, as well as lots and lots of other places. And they just literally need to drop their old phones into there. Our website does tell people how to sign out and erase their data before they send the phone to us if they're concerned for their security. Even if your old phone doesn't turn on, we will test it and we'll put a new battery in if the phone's going to be good enough to be used.
1: You've got the old classic Nokia, you know, the indestructible brick, even better.
2: That's right. Yeah, and anything we can't use, we recycle through Mobile Muster. They will destroy them and keep them out of landfill, but they also make sure the data's destroyed through their process.
1: Fantastic. A really great initiative. And Ashton, you've been the CEO of DV Safe Phone for quite a few years now. What was it that prompted you to start this organisation?
2: Yeah, it was literally by accident. I'd cleaned up the house in COVID, loaded the car with goods to donate to charity, and then we went into lockdown. So my car was loaded and I couldn't take it anywhere. So I rang an ex-police senior sergeant because I honestly didn't know anyone who'd need the goods. I said, Janine, I've got a carload of goods. We've just gone into lockdown. Where would you like me to take it? Who do you know who needs it? And she said to me, what I need right now, I need mobile phones. We've got some people we're dealing with now. We can't contact them. Their phone's been taken from them. We want to help them escape, but we literally can't call them. next time I do get in front of them, I need to give them a phone they can hide so we can keep that communications channel open and help them to safety. And I said, I've got two phones here that will help you. And she said, well, they'll save lives if I can have those. And I said to her, how many do you need? She said, what do you mean? I said, I'm connected to corporate. There's literally thousands of phones out there. And she said something I'll never forget. She said, Ashton, you'll never get me enough phones.
1: Hmm.
2: 19,000 phones later, I still don't have enough phones.
1: 19,000, so, God.
2: Yeah, we've given out 19,000 across the country now.
1: Which is a wonderful initiative and fantastic work on behalf of you and your team for being able to do that. But, yeah, that's 19,000 victims that needed those phones, which is quite sobering.
2: Yeah, but the reported number of victims out there is 3.8 million in Australia.
1: There you go.
2: So we are not even close to solving this. My wish is that we get those 22 million phones that are sitting in people's drawers and cupboards. We work through them all here, and eventually the police and agencies say to me, thank you very much, we don't need you anymore. And that would be my dream, that we don't need to do this anymore. But until then, we encourage anyone who's got a spare dollar to please donate to us to help us keep the service free, because that's our intention. And, we'll just keep it going as long as we can.
1: That's it, and we want to be able to help out. 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You'll be able to hand in your phone that could save a life. Ashton, thank you so much for your time today.
2: Incredible. Thank you so much, Vic.
1: That is Ashton Wood, the CEO and founder of DV Safe Phone. 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
8: Hi there, Alana McIntyre here with the latest. Delta Goodrum may not have delivered Australia's very first Eurovision win, but she has done Australia proud in Vienna. The 41-year-old finished fourth overall with a stunning performance of Eclipse, after Bulgaria took out the top prize with this track called Bungarunga.
9: I'm the bangara, bangarunga, bangarunga, bangarunga, I'm the bangara, bangarunga.
8: Dara winning both the audience and jury vote, claiming the prize for Bulgaria for the very first time. In other news, a man has been charged with murder in Queensland as police investigate the sudden death of a man near Bundaberg. Crews were called to a property about 2 kilometres north of Bundaberg on Friday night, and they found the 42-year-old unconscious and not breathing. Beaches on Rottnest Island will be open today after a fatal shark attack. A group of friends have been left traumatised after their 38-year-old mate was mauled by a great white while spearfishing at Horseshoe Reef. His friends got him out of the water, rushed him to shore by boat, and then paramedics performed CPR at a jetty, but the man could not be revived. There's a warning today about illegal peptides. GPs have told the Herald Sun several young Australians have had severe reactions, needing skin grafts on their face and some even having their fingers amputated because of infection. And a severe thunderstorm has smashed South Australia overnight, causing flash flooding. All that rain is now making its way through Western Victoria.
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8: In NRL, Mitchell Moses couldn't hide his frustration as the Eels suffered a harsh 34-8 loss to the Storm. Jason Ryle says they just weren't good enough.
12: Again, we got some lessons. Some young boys got another game under their belt, and we take the lessons, we wash it and we move on.
8: The Seagulls have moved into the top four with a 46-18 victory over the Tigers. The Cowboys came from behind to beat the Chooks 18-12 at Magic Round. And in AFL, days after axing Michael Voss, the Blues are back. Carlton defeating the Western Bulldogs by 12 points.
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13: A shower or two today with a top of 26 degrees. Showers for the new week, top of 27 tomorrow and on Tuesday. 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
6: It's a lazy Sunday morning, so what better time to catch up on the things you've missed during the week? Welcome to the Big Breakfast Reheat.

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1: Time for Police Wrap with Senior Constable Brittany Duncan. Brit, good to have you back. How was your Mother's Day over the weekend?
2: Morning, Vic. Yeah, it was good, thank you. Nice to spend the day with the girls and the family.
1: Hope you were treated to everything. Didn't have to do anything for yourself.
2: Look, I was very spoiled. I got some surprises and, you know, I did get them a few hints about my favourite peanut M&Ms and they come through with that, so I can't complain.
1: Oh, they actually listen to me.
2: Yeah, they do sometimes.
1: Oh, great. Glad that it was a good weekend for you, Brit. And, you know, a few things to go over this week. The Community Camera Alliance. This is an initiative that is helping both the general public and also the police at the same time. What's this about for anyone who hasn't heard of it?
2: Yeah, it's a great program. So it's a Queensland Police Service-led initiative, which allows you to register that you have security cameras at your home or business, which a lot of people do these days, which is really, really good. So registering simply helps let us know that you have these cameras and that we can contact you to ask for help if the footage might be useful for an investigation. It's invaluable when used as evidence. You know, it provides an unquestionable account as to the identity of the offenders, what actions were undertaken by offenders during that offence. And CCTV images can potentially reduce investigations times. Just so you know, police don't have access to your cameras, just putting everyone at ease with that. You know, it's only your contact information. So to register, all you need to do is complete a registration form and your voluntary registration will be stored in an existing secure database. So for more information and registration, you can just search for the Queensland Police website, which is police.qld.gov.au, and follow the steps to the Safety and Preventing Crime page, which will then lead you to the Community Camera Alliance page. And that link is also posted on our My Police Bundaberg and North Burnett Facebook page for you to check out.
1: There you go. So if you do have security cameras on your home or your business and you haven't joined up with the Community Camera Alliance yet, certainly do so. This is a way to protect not only yourself, but those around you. It's how everyone can sort of team up within the community, which is fantastic. And, you know, something like that's certainly going to come in handy with the stolen vehicles that we've unfortunately been seeing over the past, you know, couple of months in Bundaberg. We're being reminded about ways to protect our property from being stolen because, amazingly, the big one is that people are just simply leaving their keys out for, you know, offenders to find, Brit. You know, what are the statistics and what are the tips that people need to be aware of to protect their stuff?
2: Yeah, it's pretty frustrating, Vic. You know, sadly, a week doesn't go by when we see vehicles, machinery, equipment and trailers stolen. Only early last week, a tandem trailer was stolen from Agnellisi Street in Kensington. So it's a timely reminder to residents to lock everything up. Further to that, gone are the days where offenders would hotwire your car. Statistics now show that one in every two stolen cars in Queensland are taken using the keys. So the technology is too smart for the hot wiring now, so we must just get into those better habits to protect our vehicles. This can be as simple as keeping your vehicle locked at all times, even if you're just leaving for a few minutes. Keep your keys out of sight and never leave vehicle keys lying around on tables, benches, bedside tables or key hooks. The amount of times I've walked into homes and a key hook's right at the front entry with them all on display is a big no-no. Never hide spare keys on or in the vehicle. Those thieves know where to look and they'll be checking those areas. Remove or hide any valuables so they aren't visible. You know, if you've got a laptop or cash sitting on your seat in the car, they're more inclined to break into your vehicle and steal that. Park in areas that are busy, well-lit and preferably secure. And finally, if your car is broken into or you notice any suspicious activity, report it to the police straight away. Don't just share it to social media. Police link 131444 if it's not an emergency. However, if it's happening now, 000, call us and we will be there.
1: Yeah, that's it. This is not Grand Theft Auto. Just don't leave your keys out on the bench. It's as simple as that. And, you know, speaking of which, Brett, any other lost or found property to report on this week that is looking to go back home?
2: Yeah, we've had a few things handed in. So just catching up on the property that was handed in over the April period. So we've got a gold bracelet with a heart and pearl charms, which was handed to police on Thursday, 23rd of April. Another gold bangle located in a hardware business on Johanna Boulevard, Kensington. That was also that same day, Thursday, 23rd of April. A black mobile phone was also found in the hardware business as well. That must have been a bit linked. And then green mobile phone found on Targo Street on Wednesday, 22nd of April. And finally, a compound bow was located by police during a recent investigation, and it's suspected of being stolen. So if you recognise any of these items or have relevant information that would assist police to locate the owners, please contact PoliceLink on 131444 and quote the corresponding QP number from our My Police Bundaberg and North Burnett Facebook page. And you'll just have to provide some type of proof of ownership upon collection.
1: That's it. And if you do have any further questions about what we've spoken about this morning, do check out the My Police Bundaberg and North Burnett Facebook page. It's updated very regularly. If you do have any questions, you can always ask in that community. Britt, thank you so much as always.
2: No worries, Vic. Thank you.
1: It's Police Wrap. We are live and local with Senior Constable Brittany Duncan on 4BU.
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1: You can probably pick up that my voice sounds a bit dusty. I haven't been on a drinking binge all weekend. I am genuinely unwell. Just a little cold, no big deal. I'll be better soon. I'm trying not to cough all over the microphone for Big Boss Mark later today. However, I did get a bit of an energy boost over the weekend because I was hanging out with a girlfriend of mine and she was like, "Oh, Vic, you got a little cold there." And I was like, yeah, I'm a bit sick. And she's like, "Oh, your voice sounds sexy. Like, it's got this raspy, croaky element to it." And I'm like, "Huh, need to get sick more often."
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2: Live and local, I'm joined today by the member for Burnett, Steve Bennett, on 4BU. Steve, how are you this morning?
3: Yeah, good morning, Vic. I'm very well. Thank you so much, and thanks very much for having us on.
2: All right, it's great to have you back. Now, the big news this week, of course, there was the announcement about Paradise Dam. For any of our listeners who still have some questions about what's happening, what updates can you give?
3: Well, look, I think it's really important to understand the origins of what happened, and of course, I believe the resignation or termination of the CEO last week prompted an unauthorised release of correspondence to the media. The validity of that is still to be determined, but at the end of the day, the Sunwater Board is still committed to the business case, which is due within a month. I understand that they're still talking about rebuilding and water security, and that's exactly what we have promised and is exactly what the government will do. Sunwater is an entity of government, and we will do what we said we will do for the people of the region, and that was to make sure that water security was number one. So the origins of that letter are very disappointing. The origins of that will be determined, but I guess at the end of the day, nothing's changed from our position. We're still charging ahead, waiting for the business case to be a reality. And I think absolutely the business case will be reflective of the government's commitment to rebuild Paradise Dam and to make sure that water security is an issue. I think also, you know, my boss, my ministers have all been this week reiterating the issues. And, you know, we've unfortunately also seen some concerns raised by Sunwater about the way that the previous government was dealing with Paradise Dam. And that's more disappointing in as much as that we need a consistent message. We need people talking up the region, not talking it down. And we need water security and confidence of supply. And I think that's what the people of the region want, particularly the farmers. We are the food bowl, Vic, and nothing else. Our water security has to be number one priority.
2: Of course, and possibly tied into this, some other news out this week around the Burram River catchment with some more water unlocked. What can you tell any of our listeners who may be growers and farmers in the region who might want to get a hold of this, Steve?
3: Well, what's been evident since we came to government is the underutilisation of water across Queensland, and we've been working hard through our water security plan to unlock it. And what we've done after, you know, a short term being in government is we've worked back with farmers and the industry across the regions, and we're now able to unlock 2,160 megalitres from the Mary River catchment and also 100 megalitres for the Burram River catchment. And that's on a application process where you put in your application for that water. But it just goes to show that demand for water increases, and we have this access to unallocated water in these basins. And it's about, again, talking about the foundation of agriculture and how we're working on all fronts to get it unlocked. Because with water comes security, which comes production, becomes the security of the region. That's a huge issue. Again, it's just another issue of where we had so much government decline on water issues over a long period of time, and we're there to fix it up. So if people have an interest in any of those catchments for more water, there is an application process and there's information online. We're very happy to work with those farmers or those people that want more allocation in those particular parts of our region to get online and make your application now, because that water is there and it's available.
2: So do jump online if you do want to find out a little bit more. Now, Steve, you are in Brisbane at the moment, and another item on your agenda is health and our hospitals. And some more data has recently been released. How are things looking in Bundaberg specifically?
3: Well, you know, it's early days, of course, and nothing's perfect, but I think what we are seeing is elective surgery wait lists are down 27.2%, and that's just in 12 months. So, as we know, we've got huge pressures on our system. We've got huge, you know, mountains to climb to make sure we can turn around the decade of decline. But more importantly, this means that Queenslanders can access surgery closer to home without needing to travel those long distances and wait extended periods. So we couldn't be more delighted. But it comes on a big investment, right? $1.8 billion was invested in this elective surgery wait times, and, of course, making sure that fewer Queenslanders are left on waiting, you know, in limbo. We hear many times in our offices people on years of waiting lists previously, and of course what we're doing is elective surgeries are, you know, an important part of people's quality of life, and we want to make sure that they can get on with the job of, you know, being part of what, being a part of a family, part of their workplace, but more importantly being as fit and healthy as they can be, and getting elective surgery wait times down is part of that. There's a lot more to do though, Vic. I don't want people to think I'm being flippant about health. We know just what a challenge it is to turn around health services in our region, and we're up for the job.
2: Thank you very much, Steve. That is Steve Bennett, the member for Burnett on 1332 4BU. We are live and local.
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3: Good morning.
2: It's good to have you in. Now, we spoke about the very first railway line that Bundaberg saw, the one at Mount Perry, but it wasn't the only one that sort of had a stamp on history.
3: Absolutely, and that's the Woongarra Railway. Went east from Bundaberg towards the coast. It was largely funded by the Woongarra Shire Council.
2: Okay, there you go.
3: This line, it sort of really centres around Milliken Sugar Mill.
2: Mm-hmm.
3: And Milliken Sugar Mill has been important from the very early days, from the 1880s
2: in
3: Bundaberg. The beginning of the Woongarra line was, in fact, right in the centre of Bundaberg, because there was a need to connect the Woongarra Mill to the North Coast Railway line. You could actually take goods that were going to shops in the CBD, for example, unload them and take them through to shops in the CBD from that railway line. So that was the first one, 1894. There was a need to go from the Milliken Mill east towards the other mills. In another edition, we talked about all that those 20 mills that were on the coast.
2: And at that time, they needed a way to get between one another.
3: That's right. And some of them pumped juice to Milliken, but not all of them. There were a couple of bigger mills that were not just juice mills, they were bigger operations, and actually made sugar, and that sugar was bagged and had to be taken somewhere. So there was a suggestion that there be a line, and that happened in the next decade or so. So the first thing was a 20-kilometre extension of the line further east. Then, and this is where people will really intersect with people's memories and people's knowledge. From Quinaba, the line turned south along the coast. At the moment, if you go to like the Monrepo Turtle Centre, there is a walking track that goes down to Neilson Park.
2: Right.
3: That is roughly the way that the old railway line went. Neilson Park was the next stop, and then it went through the back of what is now Bagara.
2: Right. So,
3: called Sandhills at the time.
2: There
3: you go. It wasn't called Bagara. Bagara is actually a contraction of two words, Barolan and Woongarra.
2: There you go.
3: So both of those names existed, and they needed a new name for the settlement, which people knew as Sandhills. Lots of old people in Bundaberg will still call it Bargarra.
2: Every time I bring someone to town who's not from Bundy, they're just like, oh, can we go to Bargarra?
3: That's right.
2: Well, if it existed, I'd take you there, sure.
3: Well, Bagara or Bargarra, I know older people who still call it Bargarra.
2: Yeah.
3: And that harks back to it's Woongarra, not
2: right,
3: Woongarra.
2: Right, of course.
3: So went through the back of Sandhills, as it was then, to a place called Hollands, which mm-hmm. doesn't exist anymore, and ended up at a station called Pemberton. And again, what it was doing was servicing a really extensive sugar area. But it was then closed for economic reasons.
2: Mm.
3: Before that, it was actually purchased by the Queensland Railways Department, even though it was making a loss. Now, why they did that, I have no idea.
2: I can save it.
3: That was in 1919 to 21, from memory. There was a daily rail motor service, so to Bagara and back, but that only lasted a couple of years. And in my time in Bundaberg, I remember conversations about, oh, we need a railway line to the port. Well, that could have happened in those days, but sugar farmers were concerned that the thing wouldn't be reliable, so they resisted. Mm. And around about the 20s, motorised transport became much more reliable.
2: Mm.
3: Part of that was because of the Second World War, and so all these railway lines had a new competitor, so they were gradually closed. But the line as far as Neilson Park lasted a heck of a lot longer than that, partly because Neilson Park, you know, the surf club was built there. There were bathing boxes. There were excursion trains, they were called. The line was preserved because people wanted to take the train to the beach. That led to the famous railway picnics.
2: Oh,
3: which is, which is a fantastic piece of Bundaberg history. The old steam locomotives with bunting and rosettes all over it, and you know, like it was really big.
2: Yes.
3: It's a story for another day, but that lasted until the 60s and 70s. Eventually, the railway line became not viable and was closed in sections. So there's another railway line that was important in its day, doesn't exist now, but is certainly worth remembering.
2: Certainly, and I kind of wish that we still had the railway line that went to the beach, because it'd be cheaper than driving there with the cost of fuel at the moment.
3: Exactly so.
2: You can read more about the railway line in the Bundaberg Historical Museum, as well as plenty of other stories about certain relics throughout Bundaberg's history. Ross, thank you so much as always.
3: It's my pleasure.
2: That is Ross Peddleston with the Bundaberg Historical Society on 1332 4BE.
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9: Hi there, Alana McIntyre here with the latest. Delta Goodrum has done Australia proud, taking out fourth spot with a dazzling, powerful performance at Eurovision. Israel came in second and Bulgaria shocked nearly everyone, taking out the top spot for the first time with this dance track. Singer Dara taking to Instagram to say the song is about an ancient Bulgarian ritual performance to scare away evil. Jim Chalmers says the Albanese government's plan to change negative gearing and capital gains tax will bring in billions over the next decade. When asked about how Australians saving and trying to invest in shares to buy a home will be affected by the changes, the Treasurer told ABC's Insiders it's about rebalancing things.
10: really big mistake was made in 1999, and it introduced this massive distortion in the way that Australians invest in our economy. It made fixed housing much more attractive, and it made other kinds of investment less attractive. So by taking that distortion out of the system, it is a fairer, more neutral treatment of investment.
9: Beaches around WA's Rottnest Island are open after a 38-year-old was killed by a great white shark. A public bus has crashed into a tree on the Gold Coast after being targeted by a group of e-bike riders. And doctors are warning people not to use black market peptides as hospitals see a spike in severe illness.
11: Cash for Scrap, Archon Metals Recycling, 16 Steptoe Street, Bundy East. 4BU, your sport now.
9: In NRL, a big win for the Melbourne Storm over Parramatta. Storm beating the Eels 34-8 to move to 13th on the ladder. Coach Craig Bellamy looking for more consistency from his players.
12: Hopefully the last couple of weeks we've got a little bit closer to that consistency, and hopefully we can keep improving and be a consistent footy team.
9: In the other games, the Seagulls have moved into the top four thanks to a 46-18 win over the Tigers, and the Cowboys have come from behind to beat the Chooks 18-12 at Magic Round.
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1: Possible showers this afternoon, 20 degrees tonight. Possible showers over the next few days as well. Top of 27 tomorrow and on Tuesday. 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
3: Hi, this is Normie Rowe. 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
10: I'm John Fabris. Conjecture builds on America re-engaging military strikes on Iran as long-term peace negotiations hit a wall. Defence expert Professor David DeRoche expressing surprise President Trump's held back for so long.
11: There's just too many Iranian demands and red lines that they can't be overcome by negotiations. I think the return to conflict is inevitable.
10: Rain and thunderstorms hammered parts of South Australia overnight. Renmark in the Riverland recording 45 mils in 24 hours. Commuters in New York are dealing with marathon transport nightmares due to 3,500 Long Island rail workers striking for the first time in 32 years. And Delta Goodrum's show-stopping appearance at Eurovision clinched the Aussie star fourth place as fans voted in Bulgaria to win. Our PM reflecting on Delta's magical performance.
12: Delta Goodrum is someone who can be very, very proud of her efforts and all Australians are proud of Delta. Well done.
0: Less screen time, more me time with Can-Am and Sea-Doo at Bundaberg Power Sports, opposite Norville Pool on Enterprise Street. 4BU, your sport now.
13: Titans coach Josh Hadda is backing his side against an in-form Newcastle Knights with NRL Magic Round resuming next hour at Suncorp.
14: I'm really confident in our ability to defend well. I understand the threat of Newcastle, certainly some of their individual players. I'd like to think our defence can apply some pressure.
13: Broncos battle the Warriors and the Dragons and Panthers in action tonight. AFL about to kick off as Fremantle chases an equal club record 9 wins in a row against Essendon at the MCG. Carlton upset the Western Bulldogs by 12 points in its first game since the departure of coach Michael Voss. The D's and Crows winners in yesterday's other encounters. And a fitting farewell for Sam Kerr in her final game for Chelsea in the Women's Super League, sealing the match winner over Manchester United. The Aussie also drew level as the club's all-time leading goal scorer.
15: Oh, brilliant! Absolutely brilliant! What a finish! And what a milestone! Chelsea goal number 116 for the great Sam Kerr.
13: On Stan Sport, that's sport, I'm Harrison Preve.
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1: Possible showers this afternoon, 20 degrees tonight. Possible showers over the next few days as well. Top of 27 tomorrow and on Tuesday for Nexus Pools, the best pools in Bundy. The UV reading over the next few days is set to reach 6, which is high. So remember to slip, slop, slap, seek and fly.
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11: I'm John Fabris. The suspicious death of a 44-year-old man in Sydney's northwest overnight's under investigation. Police headed to a Castle Hill unit complex around 20 to 3 this morning, finding the man with injuries. Queensland state by-election will see Labor retain the North Brisbane electorate of Stafford. However, Premier David Crisafulli is buoyed by a 4% swing to his LNP government.
12: For me, it says a message to us to keep going and keep working on the things that we're working on.
11: A
12: man accused of biting a flight attendant on an international service from Melbourne to Dallas has been banned from flying Qantas. The plane diverted to Tahiti to allow for his removal. And Eurovision's fan vote tipped other nations ahead of Australia's Delta Goodrum, who's placed fourth in the song contest. Our star acknowledging the support back home.
13: 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I am so overwhelmed with the love and the getting ups in the mornings, all the videos that I have seen.
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17: 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Manchester City clinching the FA Cup with a 1-0 win over Chelsea. Antoine Semenyo sealing the match winner in the 71st minute.
19: Haaland, plenty in support. Oh, that's beautiful from Antoine Semenyo with a beautiful, impudent cup final goal.
17: On Stan Sports, Sam Kerr scored in her final game for Chelsea in the Women's Super League. Sydney FC into the A-League Grand Final, upsetting Newcastle Jets on penalties, while Melbourne City lifting the A-League Women's Trophy with a 3-1 win over Wellington. And the Vixens suffering their first loss of the Super Netball season to the Lightning, 66-56. That's Sport, I'm Harrison Freve.
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1: Possible showers this afternoon, 20 degrees tonight. Possible showers over the next few days as well. Top of 27 tomorrow and on Tuesday. For Nexus Pools, the best pools in Bundy, the UV reading over the next few days is set to reach 6, which is high. So remember to slip, slop, slap, seek and slide.
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1: I had quite a distressing morning today when I realised that my reusable coffee cup that I take with me everywhere I go is nowhere to be found, and I'm trying to retrace my steps. And I was really sad. I've had this thing for years. I use it every single day, and I can't find it, and I cannot for the life of me remember where it is, my poor reusable coffee cup. And then I realised, Vic, you need to pull your friggin' head in, okay? Because you are acting like the most basic white girl in history. This is peak first world problem.
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0: 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It's going to be huge.
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6: I'm John Fabris, father of two. Stephen Matabone's been identified as the Perth man killed by a shark off Rottnest Island yesterday. The 38-year-old had been spearfishing with friends. This person remains undeterred at entering the water in the area.
7: It won't stop me. There's a lot of other things that I could do where there's dangers and risks and stuff that, you know, you're talking to the wrong person because I'll do it anyway.
6: 4,000 police officers have largely managed to keep the peace as tens of thousands of demonstrators march through London. These Unite the Kingdom supporters voicing a stand against mass immigration.
8: I want England to be England. And also I want the boats to stop.
9: And I'm all for my country and, like, look after local people first.
6: And Delta Goodrum's winning widespread accolades for her scintillating performance at Eurovision, Bulgaria securing the votes for first place, our Aussie star placing fourth.
10: I felt the country with me, and all I wanted to do was do my very best and feel that it was a great day, and that's all I could do at the end of the day.
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11: NRL at last check, the Titans and Knights are locked at 6 apiece nearing halftime. Reece Walsh to make his final pitch for Origin selection when the Broncos take on a red-hot Warriors outfit. Coach Michael Maguire says he'd love to see the star fullback picked for Queensland.
12: Fortunate to feel that as a coach. There'd be nothing better as a player, so any time any of my players have a chance to get to Origin, it'd be great.
11: AFL into the third term at the MCG at last check. Fremantle leading Essendon by 63 points. Across town at Marvel, St Kilda and Richmond to do battle shortly. Western Force sealed a narrow 19-14 victory over Queensland Reds in last night's Super Rugby encounter. Sydney FC has upset Newcastle Jets on penalties to move into the A-League Grand Final against Auckland. In Super Netball, New South Wales Swifts leading West Coast Fever by 6 in the second quarter. Alina Svitolina has clinched the title at the Italian Open, downing American Coco Gauff in 3 sets. And Alex Marquez has won the MotoGP sprint race in Catalunya. Aussie Jack Miller finishing in 16th. That's sport. I'm Harrison Freed.
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13: Possible showers this afternoon, 20 degrees tonight. Possible showers over the next few days as well. Top of 27 tomorrow and on Tuesday. For Nexus Pools, the best pools in Bundy, the UV reading over the next few days is set to reach 6, which is high. So remember to slip, slop, slap, seek and slide.
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4: Hi, this is Normie Rowe. My new theatre show, Normie, The Story So Far, is heading for Bundaberg very soon. 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
10: I'm John Fabris. Perth Stephen Matabone's been named as the 38-year-old man killed by a shark off Rottnest Island. The dad of two was bitten on the leg while spearfishing yesterday with three friends at Horseshoe Reef. A presumption America's about to return to military strikes on Iran's gaining traction as Donald Trump's China visit didn't produce ground towards a long-term peace deal. Defence expert Professor David DeRoche was asked if the US president's likely to pull the trigger.
11: I think he will. Quite frankly, I'm surprised we haven't seen it already.
10: Pro-Palestine and anti-immigration rallies have seen massive demonstration marches in London. This Unite the Kingdom supporter summing up their message.
12: Too much migration is causing a lot of problems, upsetting a delicate balance.
10: And Bulgaria's won Eurovision with the song Bangaranga. Aussie star Delta Goodrum finishing fourth with her performance. performance of Eclipse.
13: I'm so proud. I hope everyone feels the same. We're up against some strong songs, you know, bungarungas.
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15: I think it's actually going to be the game of the round, this one for me. I think there's not going to be a lot in it. I don't think it'll be a high-scoring game either. I think it'll be the lowest one of the round, and I think the Bronx will just get there in the end by about six.
14: Penrith and the Dragons wrap up action tonight at Suncorp. Meanwhile, speculation Kalyn Ponga will be announced as Queensland's new halfback for State of Origin. It follows the injury to regular Maroons playmaker Tom Dearden. Queensland and New South Wales will officially unveil its squads tomorrow. AFL Fremantle surged to a 104-61 victory over Essendon at the MCG. Across down at Marvel, action's underway between St Kilda and Richmond. At last check, the Saints up by 20 points in the opening term, while the Eagles and Giants wrap up round 10 tonight in the West. That's Sport, I'm Harrison Preve.
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1: Possible showers this afternoon, 20 degrees tonight. Possible showers over the next few days as well. Top of 27 tomorrow and on Tuesday. 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
1: It's something that very rarely happens to me. Someone came to me for advice. And this is not me having a dig at myself. It's genuinely the truth. It's normally me going to other people. It's quite a rare case when someone says, "Hey, Vic, I genuinely need your help and your expertise about this." And I was quite alarmed, I've got to say, because I am very rusty when it comes to giving people advice. And this is where the danger comes in, right? Because I always have to put a little disclaimer at the start. I was like, "Look, I'm happy to help you out, but just so you know, don't take everything I say to heart. I really don't want you to come back and blame me when I'm responsible for ruining your entire life."
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14: I'm John Fabris. The 38-year-old killed by a shark off Rottnest Island yesterday while spearfishing has been identified as Perth man Stephen Mataboni. He leaves behind a wife and their two young daughters. Conjecture ramps up on America re-engaging military strikes on Iran as long-term peace negotiations hit a wall. Defence expert Professor David DeRoche expressing surprise President Trump's held back for so long.
15: There's just too many Iranian demands and red lines that they can't be overcome by negotiations. I think the return to conflict is inevitable.
14: Commuters in New York are dealing with transport nightmares due to 3,500 Long Island rail workers striking for the first time in 32 years. And Delta Goodrum's show-stopping appearance at Eurovision clinched the Aussie star fourth place. Our PM reflecting on Delta's performance.
16: Delta Goodrum is someone who can be very, very proud of her efforts. and all Australians are proud of Delta. Well done.
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20: The Knights piling on the points in the second half to defeat the Titans 36-12 in their NRL Magic Round clash at Suncorp. Captain Kalen Ponga telling Fox League they held their nerve.
21: That's probably the toughest game we've had in a while. That first half was pretty tough. We gave them a lot of opportunities. We held in there in defence, and that was sort of our mindset coming out of the second half, is just get our D right and off the back our attack will flow, and we did that.
20: Live action, the Warriors have raced out to a 16-0 lead over the Broncos approaching halftime. The Dragons and Panthers bring Magic Round to a close tonight. Our league expert Corey Oates expects Penrith to pile on more misery for the Red V.
22: Dragons, they haven't looked a chance at all this year, and it's sad to see it, but I think it's going to be another hard loss for them this weekend.
20: AFL, Fremantle thrash Essendon 104-61 to equal the club's record of 9 wins in a row. St Kilda leads Richmond by 26 a short time ago in the third term at Marvel Stadium. The Eagles and Giants to meet tonight in the West. And in Super Netball, the New South Wales Swifts have downed West Coast Fever 63-57. That's sport. I'm Harrison Preeb.
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1: Possible showers this afternoon, 20 degrees tonight. Possible showers over the next few days as well. Top of 27 tomorrow and on Tuesday. For Nexus Pools, the best pools in Bundy, the UV reading over the next few days is set to reach 6, which is high, so remember to slip, slop, slap, seek and slide.
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9: I'm John Fabris, father of 2 young girls. Stephen Mattaboni's been identified as the Perth man killed by a shark off Rottnest Island yesterday. The 38-year-old had been spearfishing with friends at Horseshoe Reef. Queensland state by-election sees Labor retain the North Brisbane electorate of Stafford. However, Premier David Crisafulli's buoyed by a 4% swing to his LNP government.
10: For me, it says a message to us to keep going and keep working on the things that we're working on.
9: 4,000 police police officers largely managed to keep the peace as tens of thousands of demonstrators marched through London. This Unite the Kingdom supporter voicing a stand against mass immigration.
10: I want England to be England, and also I want the boats to stop.
9: And Australia's Delta Goodrum finished fourth at the Eurovision Song Contest, our star acknowledging support back home.
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14: New Zealand Warriors are leading the Broncos 36-12 late in the second half of their NRL Magic Round clash. Penrith and the Dragons to wrap up the action tonight at Suncorp. Kalyn Ponga expected to be unveiled as Queensland's new halfback when the Origin squads are announced tomorrow. The Knights fullback steering his side to a 36-12 win over the Titans before responding to reports he'll wear the number 7 for the Maroons.
15: I've said it before, I'll play anywhere for Queensland. I think I got asked early in the week, you know, what position I want to play. Obviously I'm a competitor, I want to play fullback, but I'll play anyway.
14: Speaking on Fox League, meantime, a blow for New South Wales. Latrell Mitchell reportedly ruled out of Game 1 with an ongoing back complaint. AFL St Kilda leads Richmond by 40 in the last quarter. Earlier, Frio demolished Essendon by 43 points at the MCG. Round 10 wraps up with West Coast hosting GWS Giants. Cameron Smith and Minwoo Lee are still in contention heading into the final round of the PGA Championship in the US. And in Super Netball, the New South Wales Swifts notching a 63-57 win over West Coast Fever. That's sport. I'm Harrison Preeve.
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1: Possible showers this afternoon, 20 degrees tonight. Possible showers over the next few days as well. Top of 27 tomorrow and on Tuesday for Nexus Pools, the best pools in Bundy. The UV reading over the next few days is set to reach 6, which is high. So remember to slip, slop, slap, seek and slide.
13: Bush tested, weekend approved. 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
1: I love Mondays. Oh, I love coming into work. And I'll tell you why. Well, for many reasons. One, of course, it's a great job. Two, I love you. I love 4BU. But three, I get to get away from the people in my life. That sounds really mean, but it's honestly true, right? Over the weekend, in the morning, we had people over. In the afternoon, we had different people over. And then in the evening, we had a third set of different people come over. All in one day. And I'm just like, holy dooly. Is this what it feels like to be popular? To have friends? I don't like it.
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6: 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Normie, The Story So Far.
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1: You know that you're old when you're getting excited about the most mundane things. 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
1: You can probably pick up that my voice sounds a bit dusty. I haven't been on a drinking binge all weekend. I am genuinely unwell. Just a little cold, no big deal. I'll be better soon. I'm trying not to cough all over the microphone for Big Boss Mark later today. However, I did get a bit of an energy boost over the weekend because I was hanging out with a girlfriend of mine and she was like, "Oh, Vic, you got a little cold there." 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And I'm like, "Huh, need to get sick more often."
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6: Hi, this is Normie Rowe. 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Normie, The Story So Far.
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1: I had quite a distressing morning today when I realised that my reusable coffee cup that I take with me everywhere I go is nowhere to be found. And I'm trying to retrace my steps. And I was really sad. I've had this thing for years. I use it every single day and I can't find it. And I cannot for the life of me remember where it is. My poor reusable coffee cup. And then I realised, Vic, you need to pull your friggin' head in, okay? Because you are acting like the most basic white girl in history. This is peak first world problem.
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1: It's something that very rarely happens to me. Someone came to me for advice. And this is not me having a dig at myself. It's genuinely the truth. It's normally me going to other people. It's quite a rare case when someone says, "Hey Vic, I genuinely need your help and your expertise about this." And I was quite alarmed, I gotta say, because I am very rusty when it comes to giving people advice. And this is where the danger comes in, right? Because I always have to put a little disclaimer at the start. I was like, "Look, I'm happy to help you out, but just so you know, don't take everything I say to heart. I really don't want you to come back and blame me when I'm responsible for ruining your entire life."
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2: Good morning. A shower or two today with a top of 27 degrees. More showers tomorrow, staying at a top of 27, clearing up for a sunny Wednesday, top of 26. For Nexus Pools, the best pools in Bundy, today's UV reading is 6, which is high, so remember to slip, slop, slap, seek and slide.
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1: Good morning. A shower or two today with a top of 27 degrees. More showers tomorrow, staying at a top of 27. Clearing up for a sunny Wednesday, top of 26. 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Today's UV reading is 6, which is high. 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

0: 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Hope you had a great weekend. Happy Monday. We are getting you started on a brand new week with better music and more of it planned all day long. If you are having a little bit of trouble getting up and facing the fact that it is now a Monday, I got Monday Motivation coming up very shortly with Dr. Liesl Westerman. She has so much great advice on how you can tackle the day ahead and really get started on the right foot. Also having a chat to Mayor Helen Blackburn after 7:30 and Hidden Histories with Ross Peddleston from the Bundy Historical Society around 7:15, so before our chat with the Mayor. Delving back in time to some of the most important parts of Bundaberg's history. 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

0: 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It's the Big Brekkie with Vic. Less screen time, more me time with Can-Am and Sea-Doo at Bundaberg Power Sports opposite Norval Pool on Enterprise Street. Coming up after 6 o'clock, we've got the local news, sport and weather, and then into Monday motivation with Dr. Liesl Westerman. If you are struggling to, you know, just get ready for the day ahead, Liesl is definitely the one to talk to. She's the head chiropractor over at Rise Beyond Health. And this morning on Monday Motivation, we're talking about the benefits of technology in helping us in everyday life. Technology can be used for so many cool things. There is something for everyone in today's day and age. So don't miss the chat next with Dr. Liesl for Monday Motivation. Some fantastic tips to start the day the right way. We are your leaders in local on 4BU.
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0: Normie Rowe. My new theatre show, Normie, The Story So Far, is heading for Bundaberg very soon. It's a show with all the hits, stories behind the hits, and many stories not yet been told. Our audiences have so far described it as a cracker of a show. 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
7: Hi there, this is Louise Nielsen with your latest Bundaberg local news. A 33-year-old man will face court today, charged with the murder of a 42-year-old man at an address north of Bundaberg. Emergency services were called to the scene in Gooburram around 7:45 p.m. on Friday, following reports a man was unresponsive after receiving serious injuries. The Gooburram man was declared deceased at the scene and the 33-year-old Bundaberg North man was taken into custody nearby. He's been charged with one count of murder and will front Bundaberg Magistrates Court today. It's National Volunteer Week, recognising the contribution of millions of Aussies who give up their time across the country. New data shows 9.5 million people volunteered across Australia last year. Bundaberg Orange Sky volunteer Kay Fagan tells us about how she started her volunteer journey.
8: In 2023, I moved to Bundaberg, and that was the same time that Orange Sky commenced servicing in Bundaberg, and they were advertising for volunteers to help with the washing. I'd never done that before, but it suited my circumstances at the time. It was close to where I worked, and so I put myself down to volunteer.
7: Orange Sky supports people experiencing homelessness or hardship through access to free laundry and shower services. The state and federal governments have released a new strategy to protect the Great Barrier Reef. It comes as studies show the quality of water flowing into the reef has the largest land-based impact on the reef's resilience. The Reef 2050 Catchment Water Quality Strategy includes efforts to reduce sediment and nutrient runoff and support sustainable practices across the catchment to improve water quality. And a forecasted drier-than-usual winter isn't bad news for local cane farmers who are set to start their harvest. In the Bundaberg region this year, the harvest is estimated to be similar to last year's at 1.2 million tonnes. Chairman of Bundaberg Cane Growers Mark Presler says farmers are working in a world of uncertainty at the moment.
9: Pricing and availability of fuel is going to be a major issue for the crushing with the harvesting season. No one really knows. Most people, I think, most powers that be can't see any further than about 3 weeks away. At the moment, they're saying that supply should be okay for the next 3 weeks. It's just sort of a week-on-week thing, you know.
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10: Morning, I'm Phoebe Humphrey. The government's copping backlash over its budget and the broken housing tax announced last Tuesday. Today's news poll shows 52% of voters expect to be worse off as a result of it, while a Resolve poll shows Angus Taylor is now the preferred PM. However, Anthony Albanese is standing by the changes to negative gearing and the capital gains tax.
11: We've changed our position. We've said that very clearly. But we've changed our position for the right reasons.
10: Donald Trump has warned Iran that the clock is ticking as peace progress stalls. The US president has taken to Truth Social, declaring Tehran better get moving or there won't be anything left of them. The Aussies and Kiwi quarantining in Perth after being on board the cruise ship at the centre of the hantavirus outbreak continue to test negative to the disease. The group of six have received their blood test results, but they'll stay in isolation for 3 weeks. And an Ebola outbreak in Congo and Uganda has been declared a global health emergency by the World Health Organization. More than 80 people have died.
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10: In sport, an upset victory in Perth to wrap up round 10 of the AFL, with West Coast downing GWS by 17 points. Eagle Harley Reid starring with 34 touches and 2 goals. Coach Andrew McWalter says the sky is the limit.
14: Plays his 50th game next week, so he's still at the very, very start of his career. And that's the exciting part for our fans and our club, that he's actually got a lot of scope still to be a better player.
10: And there's been a blow for the Blues, with Latrell Mitchell ruling himself out of Origin 1. Both the Maroons and New South Wales will drop their squads this morning. That's the latest news and sport.
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16: It is looking to be a partly cloudy day today with a shower or two. We're headed for a top of 27 degrees for the next couple of days. Showers are set to increase tomorrow, also a top of 27, but clearing up for a sunny Wednesday, top of 26. For Nexus Pools, the best pools in Bundy, today's UV reading is 6, which is high. So even though we might have a few showers, still remember slip, slop, slap, seek and slide. And at the moment, it is 19 degrees in South Bundaberg.
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0: Well, your leaders in local on 1332 4BU, 13 past 6. 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
0: I'm joined today by Dr. Liesl Westerman from Rise Beyond Health. Liesl, great to have you back. How are you doing?
3: Thanks, Vic. I'm very well. How are you this morning?
0: Really well, thank you. It's awesome to have you back in at the studio to kickstart our Monday morning. Now, we've spoken about many different things over the past couple of weeks, ways to get started on the right foot, whether it's your morning routine, your workouts, the no-nos when it comes to exercise. And sort of in the middle of it all is technology. You know, we're in the age of technology, and whether people want to admit it or not, in some way, shape or form, technology is contributing to our everyday life.
3: Definitely. I do feel it is a double-edged sword, unfortunately. I'm one of those. I don't like technology, but I do like the fact that it makes us more productive, stay on task.
0: Yep.
3: So yes, I think in today's life, it's worthwhile. If we've got the tech, we might as well use it for good. Keep us on task, like I said, keep us motivated. So whether it is a Spotify app and having your favorite tunes on the go while you're doing a workout, or setting double alarms, especially I find it really hard in winter to get up when it's dark, when it's cold. So that's my foolproof during winter, is setting two or three alarms so that I am unable to press snooze
0: whenever you're just like, shh. Back to sleep. Exactly. No, up.
3: That's it. And make that second and third alarm really harsh and loud. That definitely helps. But really, realistically today, there is an app for everything. Mm. There are even apps for affirmations to keep you motivated. There are fitness apps. There are hormone tracking apps. There are sleep apps. Mm-hmm. One of my favorite ones that I use is Insight Timer. So that is a meditation as well as a music or sleep app that you can utilize. Again, you can add your thoughts or notes into there, but anything that you can find, and literally opening the app store just to search whatever you are struggling with, and then downloading that app. Most of them are free, definitely worthwhile.
0: And sometimes, you know, if you're having trouble getting out of bed in the morning, you don't feel motivated, having that little just extra bit of assistance can actually help. Whatever it is that you're struggling with, think of it like a little buddy, little coach.
3: That's it. My patients always say they wish they had me on their shoulder 24/7, telling them what to do and what not to do or when to do it.
0: Yep.
3: So that can be your phone. They've got apps that you can download and tell you every hour, hey, take a break or do a stretch or take a glass of water or go to the bathroom.
0: Yep.
3: So there's literally something for everything.
0: Technology can be a very, very useful thing, and it should be used as such. You know, it's there as a tool, and you know, we should use it for good when it comes to, you know, bettering ourselves and the and those around us. So Liesl, thank you so much. It is Monday Motivation with Dr. Liesl Westerman. She is the head chiropractor at Rise Beyond Health, and you're on 1332 4BU. It's the Big Brekkie Show.
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0: live and local. It's the Big Brekkie with Vic on 4BU, half past six. Now, this is a bit scary. You might have heard the news that over the weekend, I think it was, the World Health Organization declared that there has been another outbreak of Ebola on the continent of Africa and that they are, and I quote, taking it very seriously. Now, you might remember the Ebola outbreak, I think it was back in 2014, very serious, awful, thousands of people lost their lives, and it looks like it's back. At this point, it feels like the world is playing like a global version of that game. You remember when, like, sometimes when you're with a group of mates and you go around in a circle and you all have to say something in a certain category that starts with a certain letter of the alphabet, but you can only say one letter one time? Feels like we're doing that. COVID, Hantavirus, Ebola. And if you say we can't have it more than once, otherwise you're out.
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9: Good morning. This is Louise Nielsen with your latest Bundaberg local news. A 33-year-old man has been charged after a 42-year-old man was found dead at a Gubaram address following an alleged assault. Emergency services were called to the scene on Moore Park Road around 7:45pm on Friday. The Gubaram man was declared deceased at the scene and the 33-year-old Bundaberg North man was taken into custody nearby. It's alleged the two men were known to each other. The 33-year-old has been charged with one count of murder and will front Bundaberg Magistrates Court today. A new water quality strategy for the Great Barrier Reef has been released by the state and federal governments. The Reef 2050 Catchment Water Quality Strategy aims to support sustainable practices across the reef catchment, protect the reef and improve the quality of water flowing into it. Meantime, the Australian Marine Conservation Society says it's an important first step, but argues the strategy needs funding and further detail to address pollution. Local cane growers are gearing up for the cane harvest. The outlook is strong despite uncertainty caused by rising fuel and fertiliser prices. Chairman of Bundaberg Cane Growers, Mark Presler, says this year's local harvest is estimated to be similar to last year's.
4: I think the crop's around about 1.2 million tonne estimate. We're looking at a start date for the core season for growers. I think it's the 15th, which is the third Monday of June.
9: Take a moment to thank those who give their time to benefit others this Volunteer Week. Bundaberg Orange Sky volunteer Kay Fagan says volunteering has always had a positive impact on her life.
10: So when the children were younger, I'd volunteer at school, at their sporting events, and now volunteering with Orange Sky gives me exposure to a lot of different people in the community. I feel valued by the other volunteers and the friends that I work with.
9: Orange Sky supports people experiencing homelessness or hardship through access to free laundry and shower services.
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11: Morning, I'm Phoebe Humphrey. Voters are punishing the government over its budget and the broken housing tax promises in it. Today's news poll shows 52% of voters expect to be worse off as a result of the changes, while the Resolve poll shows Angus Taylor is now the preferred PM. Good news for the Aussies and Kiwi who are quarantining in Perth after being on board the cruise ship at the centre of a hantavirus outbreak. The groups all return negative blood tests, but they'll still remain in isolation until next month. The mastermind behind Melbourne's bar wars is reportedly living in a concrete bunker in Iraq. News Corp reports he's known as the Ghost and coordinates the firebombings through encrypted messages. And health organisations are questioning who's benefiting from tobacco tax cuts. A second day of hearings get underway today on Australia's illicit tobacco trade. Cancer Council's CEO Jacinta Redden says big tobacco is exploiting concerns about the black market.
12: Tobacco still costs 66 lives a day, and we're calling out the need to not unwind the life-saving measures that have been in place.
1: Cash for Scrap, Archon Metals Recycling, 16 Steptoe Street, Bundy East. 4BU, your sport now.
11: In sport, Penrith has moved a game clear on top of the ladder with a 28-6 win over the Dragons to wrap up Magic Round, while Newcastle beat the Giants by 24 points. Knight Kalen Ponga has thrown his hand up to wear the number 7 jersey for the Maroons when Origin squads are announced this morning.
13: Whatever position I play, obviously fullback's my position, but like I said, I'll play anywhere for Queensland.
11: And the Eagles have upset the Giants, soaring to a 17-point victory in Perth. Harley Reid starring with 34 touches and 2 goals. That's the latest news in sport.
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0: 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It's Fundy's 1332 4BU live and local. It's 20 to 7 on the 18th of May, which marks the start of Australian Made Week. Now, if you haven't heard of that one before, it's an entire week dedicated to supporting, well, Australian made products, which unfortunately they are becoming less and less common. A lot of the time, products that were once produced in Australia are now being produced overseas. That's, you know, sometimes happens. But this week especially is all about highlighting those amazing Aussie-made, down-to-earth, grassroots brands and products. And, you know, this is the week, well, we should be doing it all the time, but especially this week, drawing particular attention to, you know, supporting our local growers and our local boutique shops and everything that is made, developed, you know, sold here in this country. So that goes for the whole week up until the 24th of May, but it is starting right this very second, Australian Made Week, commencing on the 18th of May.
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2: Birthdays, Oz Rock legend Richard Clapton tops today's list. 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
2: Remember Martika? She's also 57 today. Unbelievable number of music birthdays. Special mentions to US country star George Strait, Rick Wakeman from Yes, and Jack Johnson.

0: Live and local, it's the Big Recce with Vic on 4BU, 6:45. It's sort of like getting towards that peak time for music festivals. And I don't know if you've ever been to one before. They can be fun. You know, they've got great music, great atmosphere, you're outdoors, lots of good times, but they can attract a couple of ferals. And that's always going to be the case. And as a little bit of a social experiment, a photographer went to some of these music festivals in America and Britain and asked some of the festival goers what their worst experience was. Now, the American said... Saw someone spitting on the ground. Okay, that's kind of gross. The British guy, when he was asked what the worst thing he's ever seen in a music festival was, answered very honestly, the worst thing was a man covered in his own poo, sniffing ketamine off his mate's unwashed scrotum.
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0: 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Not, you know, the buildings or the people, but the suburb as a whole. Don't miss that story next, because interestingly, it wasn't always named Bargara, and the reasoning why it got the name is quite, well, cool, if you might say. That's up next on the show. 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
9: Good morning. This is Louise Nielsen with your latest Bundaberg local news. A 33-year-old man will face court today, charged with murder after a man was found dead at Kooburrum. Emergency services were called to the scene on Friday at around 7:45 p.m. and treated a 42-year-old man with significant head injuries. The Kooburrum man was declared deceased at the scene. The 33-year-old Bundaberg North man has been charged with one count of murder and will front Bundaberg Magistrates Court today. Health experts are warning of a particularly bad flu season again this year. Already, Queensland has recorded more than 9,000 lab-confirmed cases, 303 of those in the Wide Bay Public Health Unit. Chief Operating Officer Dr. Jeremy Wellwood says the way to get on top of the flu is to vaccinate.
10: Vaccination is the best way of keeping yourself well, but it's also keeping your family well. But also, it's a good way of taking pressure off the hospital system, which can experience a higher number of patients each year.
9: A local volunteer is encouraging those who have ever thought of giving up some of their time to help others to do it. It's National Volunteer Week, and this year's theme is Your Year to Volunteer. Bundaberg local Kay Fagan volunteers for Orange Sky, which supports people experiencing homelessness or hardship through access to free laundry and shower services.
11: As for people thinking about volunteering, just go that one step further and actually put yourself down to do volunteering. Volunteering is really good. It's a really good thing to do. It's a way to give back to the community. And by giving back to the community, you're improving your own life.
9: And in sport to basketball, locals have packed out the Bundaberg Multiplex at the weekend for 3 Queensland State League games. Bundy Bears remain at the top of the table after beating Gladstone 62-56. Meantime, Bundy Bulls lost 84-97 against Gladstone. In the QSL youth game, Bundy Bulls won against North Gold Coast 85-79.
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2: Morning, I'm Phoebe Humphrey. It appears voters aren't happy with Jim Chalmers' latest budget, with today's news poll showing only 11% believe they'll be better off, while 52% think they'll be worse off as a result, something Shadow Treasurer Tim Wilson agrees with.
12: What's clear from Tuesday's budget is the government doesn't understand the consequences of the new taxes they're putting in place.
2: Meantime, today's Resolve poll shows it's led to a drop in support for both Labor and the PM, to the point that Angus Taylor is now the preferred Prime Minister over Anthony Albanese. Donald Trump has fired another warning shot at Iran amid stalled peace talks, the US President writing on Truth Social that Tehran better get moving or there won't be anything left of them. It comes as Trump has spoken with Israeli PM Benjamin Netanyahu. And the Australians and Kiwi quarantining after returning from the hantavirus cruise ship have tested negative to the rat-borne disease. However, they'll remain in isolation for at least 3 weeks. The virus has up to a 6-week incubation period.
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2: In sport, the Eagles have snapped a 6-game losing streak by upsetting the Giants by 17 points in Perth. Jake Waterman slotting 3 goals for the winners, while Harley Reid starred with 34 touches and 2 majors. Coach Andrew McWalter full of praise for the young gun.
13: Loved his game, love how emotionally invested he is, and I think he gets a crowd going.
2: And New South Wales and Queensland will reveal their State of Origin squads this morning. Latrell Mitchell has ruled himself out of selection for the Blues after hurting his back in Friday night's loss to the Dolphins. That's the latest news and sport.
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0: A shower or two today with a top of 27 degrees. More possible showers tomorrow, also a top of 27, but clearing up for a sunny Wednesday, top of 26. For Nexus Pools, the best pools in Bundy, today's UV reading is 6, which is high. So even though it's a bit overcast today, still remember to slip, slop, slap, seek and slide. At the moment, it's 19 degrees in Avondale.
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0: Time for Hidden History with Ross Peddleston with the Bundy Historical Society. Ross, good to have you back. How are you doing?
2: G'day. Well, thank you.
0: That's good. Now, not long ago on the show, you and I were speaking about the rail lines that connected, Bundaberg to Bagara or Bagara or Bagra, whatever. I've heard them all.
2: Yeah.
0: But we haven't actually spoken about the history of Bagara itself.
2: Yeah, and look, it does have quite an interesting history, and you're talking about names, and of course, Bagara or Bagara, which is the other pronunciation, was not the first name.
0: Mm.
2: Fairly on, talking 1860s to 1890s, people did start to go to what is now Bagara to enjoy the seaside.
0: Mm.
2: This is before the age of sea bathing as a popular pastime.
0: Right, okay.
2: But it was much more about going to the seaside and having a picnic. Bagara, as it is now, has beaches, which is not that common along our coast. But it wasn't called Bagara or Bagara. It was called Sandhills.
0: Right.
2: It did have sand dunes.
0: That's a sandy hill. That sounds about right. We're going to stick with that.
2: And at the end of World War One, there was a Bundaberg businessman called Ned Redmond. He went overseas to Palestine to visit the grave of his brother who'd been killed there in the First World War. And he noticed this grass called marram grass, and it grows really well in sand, and it stabilises sand dunes.
0: Yes.
2: So he brought that idea back and brought the plants back, in fact, and started planting marram grass at Bagara. It actually started to stabilise the sand dunes and make the area more usable. So it was logical to call the place Sandhills, and it was called that for quite a while. Streets were laid out, but the early street names all had a maritime theme, with one exception: Mullet Street, Sea Street, Dolphin Street, Barramundi Street, Barracuda Street, Bonito Street.
0: There's something
2: named
0: fishy
2: after
0: going on here.
2: A type of tuna. The exception was Platypus Street. Those names have obviously changed over time. Bower Street is named after the Bower family, who originally owned a lot of Bagara.
0: Right.
2: As it developed, it was governed by the Woongarra Shire, and they decided that it needed a better name, so they came up with Bagara. The two parts of Woongarra Shire were Barolan and Woongarra.
0: And they were fighting over, I want this one.
2: Take half of the two, whack them together, and what you get is Bagara.
0: There you go. So there is an argument there that is actually the correct way to say it.
2: Absolutely. Very, very few people use it nowadays. Surrounded by very good farming country. There were something like 20 juice mills along the coast there. Sugar wasn't the first crop. Maize was the first crop.
0: Oh,
2: Corn was the first crop. Making use of that beautiful red soil, they would get two crops a year. But there was a point, the price of maize dropped by 600%, and maize wasn't a thing. People who ran the sugar mill at Maribyrnong came north and said, this is a great place to grow sugar. Why don't you try it? So now we're talking 1880s.
0: Come on, start making rum.
2: it was grow sugar.
0: Yes.
2: The rum came later. But it's a but you're quite right, it's a logical step. And so Bagara itself was really a holiday destination.
0: Right.
2: You will know people who had their annual holiday at Bagara. So it seems bizarre now when people live at Bagara and work in Bundaberg. That was what families did.
0: And that's great, yes.
2: And so that whole coast was a holiday destination, and very much the first buildings that were built at Bagara, the first houses that were built at Bagara, were not entirely but mostly they were holiday houses.
0: Yes.
2: So, things have changed completely. And we, another time we'll go into more of those changes. changes over time. But that's how it started. Mm-hmm. Sandhills, Bargara,
0: Bagara. There you go. And it is unusual in that, you know, to have a farming community so close to the coast, that is quite unusual. You know, we're very fortunate, you know, there's the extinct volcano, that beautiful volcanic soil so close to the water. Mm. You know, geographically, we are in a very unique area where you're right. You know, there aren't a lot of actual beaches where people can go to relax, but we've got that, and we've got the farming, and we've got the soil all in one.
2: We're very lucky, yes.
0: 100%. The story of Bagara is a fascinating one, and you can find out more about it from the Bundaberg Historical Society and the Bundaberg and District Historical Museum. Ross, thank you so much.
2: It's my pleasure.
0: It's Hidden Histories on 4BU. We are live and local.
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0: 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Not bad for a Monday morning. We are going old school for the movie quiz this morning. And I mean old school. Like, this is pre-code. Basically, when movies were allowed to say whatever they want without any consequences whatsoever. And this movie has been named a very culturally significant Significant, came out in the 30s, starring the comedy team Laurel and Hardy, and it includes this line that you can always hit your buddy with whenever they're responsible for ruining your life.
8: Well, here's another nice mess you've got me into.
0: What is that great line from? What was the movie? 415300888. 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
0: This line has been copied, parodied, you know, spliced and diced so many times throughout, you know, not just movies, but all through pop culture. But it all originated back in 1933 with this movie right here.
2: Well, here's another nice mess you've got me into.
0: Yeah, that was Sons of the Desert. The movie quiz will be back tomorrow from 7:15. And tomorrow is going to be TV Tuesday. So all about the TV shows tomorrow. Just a little heads up there. And it's your chance to go into the draw to win a $50 fuel voucher, all thanks to Rhino Support Coordination, connecting people with quality aged care on the corner of Tantyre and Key Street. The movie quiz only plays here on The Big Brekkie with Vic on 4BU.
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6: Hi there, this is Louise Nielsen with your latest Bundaberg local news. A 33-year-old man will face court today, charged with the murder of a 42-year-old man at an address north of Bundaberg. Emergency services were called to the scene on Gooburram around 7:45pm on Friday, following reports a man was unresponsive after receiving serious injuries. The Gooburram man was declared deceased at the scene and the 33-year-old Bundaberg North man was taken into custody nearby. He's been charged with one count of murder and will front Bundaberg Magistrates Court today. A reminder to get your flu vaccination before the season reaches its peak, with more than 9,000 cases already reported in Queensland this year. Health authorities are also monitoring the Super K strain, which is highly contagious and quite nasty.
7: This variant is making people sicker than usual, and so I think it's always better to be safe than sorry, and so vaccination is your best ticket to preventing you getting that severe strain through this winter.
6: That's West Moreton Health Chief Operating Officer Dr. Jeremy Wellwood speaking there. There have been 303 influenza cases recorded in the Bundaberg Public Health Unit so far this year. The state and federal governments have released a new strategy to protect the Great Barrier Reef. It comes as studies show the quality of water flowing into the reef has the largest land-based impact on the reef's resilience. The Reef 2050 Catchment Water Quality Strategy includes efforts to reduce sediment and nutrient runoff and support sustainable practices across the catchment to improve water quality. And it's National Volunteer Week, recognising the contribution of millions of Aussies who give up their time across the country. New data shows 9.5 million people volunteered across the country last year. Bundaberg Orange Sky volunteer Kay Fagan tells us about how she started her volunteer journey.
8: In 2023, I moved to Bundaberg, and that was the same time that Orange Sky commenced servicing in Bundaberg, and they were advertising for volunteers to help with the washing. I'd never done that before, but it suited my circumstances at the time. It was close to where I worked, and so I put myself down to volunteer.
6: Orange Sky supports people experiencing homelessness or hardship through access to free laundry and shower services.
0: National news now.
9: Morning, I'm Phoebe Humphrey. Anthony Albanese's popularity as Prime Minister has taken a big hit after last week's budget release. Angus Taylor now the preferred PM, according to the latest Resolve poll, which has him ahead by 3 percentage points. It follows Labor breaking an election promise in a bid to get more young home buyers into the market. MP Tanya Plibersek has told Seven it might take some time for people to realise it's a good plan.
10: There's a big group in the middle who don't yet understand what's been decided, who we've got to talk to. We've got to explain what we're doing.
9: The Aussies and Kiwi quarantining in Perth after being on board the cruise ship at the centre of the hantavirus outbreak continue to test negative to the disease. The group of six have received their blood test results, but they'll still stay in isolation for 3 weeks. While the World Health Organisation has declared an Ebola outbreak in parts of Africa an emergency, more than 80 people have died. And a jet crash has shut down an air show in the US. Two jets collided mid-air in Idaho with all four crew successfully ejecting.
2: Right now, pay later. 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
9: In sport, the State of Origin squads will be announced this morning. New South Wales will reveal their selection shortly before the Maroons unveil their squad a bit later. Latrell Mitchell has ruled himself out of Origin. Squads will be announced this morning. New South Wales will reveal their selection shortly before the Maroons unveil their squad a bit later. Latrell Mitchell has ruled himself

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3: Bit cloudy today. We're looking at a shower or two and a top of 27 degrees. There is the chance the showers will increase tomorrow, staying at a top of 27. Top of 26 on Wednesday and clearing up for a sunny day. For Nexus Pools, the best pools in Bundy, today's UV reading is 6, which is high. So even though it's a bit overcast today, still remember slip, slop, slap, seek and slide. At the moment, it's 20 degrees in Brannion.
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0: I am joined this morning in the studio by Councillor Carmen McEnany. Carmen, great to have you on the show today. How are you doing?
1: Good morning. Thank you for having me.
0: Oh, of course. Now, lots happening this week. Some many exciting events coming up. Now, some of those are to do with Domestic and Family Violence Awareness Month, which we are in the middle of. You know, it's been a big success with, the vigils so far. That was very highly attended, but there is more on the way.
1: Absolutely. So there's things all throughout the month of May, being, as you said, Domestic and Family Violence Prevention Month. So I just wanted to reiterate a couple of stats that we've got already this year. So this year already there's been 31 lives lost to domestic and family violence. Three of those were a mum, her daughter, and a daughter who was pregnant. That just really sat heavily with me since the vigil this month is so important about getting awareness out there and getting people to know about domestic and family violence and becoming DFV free in Bundaberg, which if you go to Facebook, if you're not already on our Facebook page, I am part of the DFV free Bundaberg working group. And if you go there, you'll always find about anything that's happening around Bundaberg around this. So I'd love to thank Bundaberg Netball, who over the weekend had their DFV free round. So that's where they really talk about it and promote. And it's all about promoting talking about domestic and family violence, because that's where it's got to start. So this Friday, the 22nd of May, I would love as many of your listeners as possible, 7:15 at Bywash Park we're meeting, and we're just going to walk around Bywash Park. So that's a DFV-free walk. There's going to be some stall holders there as well. So if you feel like you'd like to come along and have someone to talk to, if you need someone to talk to, if you need some information, you're going to be able to come and do that. If you've got a friend that you know is in this situation and you don't know how to help them, come along to the walk on Friday and talk to someone. There's going to be people that can give you advice, they're going to be able to give you information, and they're going to be able to help you. So that's this Friday, Bywash Park.
0: Absolutely, yes. It's a big challenge, isn't it? A lot of people don't know how to broach the topic.
1: And that's the hard thing, isn't it? And it's something I'm trying to teach my children as well. What do you do if you see a friend doing this or a friend in this situation? Because you don't know what you don't know. So that's this Friday, 7:15 at Bywash Park. There's also on the 23rd, all the soccer teams are doing a DfE-free awareness round. So I really love that. And then the following weekend, Bundaberg Rugby League is also doing an awareness round. So I would love next year, if you're involved in a local sports club, next year I'd love to see lots and lots more sports club do a DfV free round.
0: Of course. 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
1: I just love this group. They're so amazing what they do in our community. And we're doing some yarn bombing. So I'm actually in the middle of sewing all these 10 by 10 centimetre squares together. So if you do have any, the cutoff was the 14th, but if you've still got some, you can drop them to the library. You can drop them at council chambers and they'll get them to me, or even message me and I'll come and pick them up from you so I can start sewing them together for them. And I just love driving along and seeing yarn bombing. It just makes you feel happy, doesn't it?
0: Oh, it does. And it's therapeutic too. Just sit down and get down to business. And so what's the purpose of this cause?
1: So basically it's to raise awareness of Partners in Care and what they do in our community, but also to create the happiness and the joy of seeing just beautiful yarn bombing. You can't help but smile when you drive past something that's been yarn bombed.
0: Absolutely.
1: So it's going to be the water tower near the hospital that we're going to do again, which we did last year as well.
0: Of course. So yes, if you do still want to get involved in that, make sure you do that, preferably today if you can.
1: Yeah, that'd be great. But if not, like I said, shoot me a message and I'll come and pick them up from you.
0: Absolutely. Good on you, Carmen. Now, tomorrow, the briefing meeting happening. Quite a few items on the agenda for this one.
1: Absolutely. And just a reminder, people can come along and sit in chambers for the briefing meeting. It starts at 10 a.m. So a couple of things we're going to be doing tomorrow is our biannual council policy. So this is part 2 of 3. So these get split into different groups because it's so big. We're going to have our quarterly plan review. So that's quarter 3. And we're also going to review the register of delegations. And the exciting one is we're going to be talking about the public art master plan. So that's, I love doing that because you'll see lots of really exciting things.
0: That's right. So that's tomorrow, 10 o'clock. You are welcome to come along and listen to what's being spoken about if you do have any questions of your own. Now, to wrap up this morning, Carmen, you know, here at 4BU, we pride ourselves on better music and more of it, and we play lots of banger 90s songs. I love the 90s. It's probably my favourite decade of music. It's what I grew up listening to a lot of. And for any fellow 90s lovers, there is a very exciting event coming up.
1: Absolutely. So this is why XYZ Events. So if you want to look up to buy tickets, go to Facebook, XYZ Events. It's a local husband and wife team, and they're doing a 90s night at the Base Bar. It's Saturday the 13th of June, and the exciting thing is when you buy a ticket, you pick some songs. So all the songs that are put up by the ticket holders is going to be the playlist for the night.
0: Great.
1: So there's going to be no going and seeing the DJ and saying, I want this song, and them saying, go away, we're not playing that. It's going to be like going back in time. I'm sure lots of your listeners would have been Crystal's goers.
0: Yes.
1: Crystal's was the best nightclub in the world. You probably don't know this, but I'll tell you. So every Australian musician wanted to come and play at Crystal's because at the time it was the only nightclub that had carpeted walls.
0: Oh.
1: And so the acoustics were amazing.
0: No
1: so that's
0: way.
1: Why so we got to see so many amazing we were so lucky.
0: I know. Well, isn't it a shame that it's not here anymore?
1: It's such a shame. But this is going to be good. So
0: yes.
1: It's at XYZ Events at the Base Bar. Tickets are on sale now. They're like $20 or something like that. And you'll come along and it will be banging 90s tunes, and you can dress up as well.
0: My favourite words to hear. So, yeah, $20 for a ticket that covers a whole night of fun, music, dancing, costumes. It's going to be fantastic.
1: And it is at the Base Bar and it's just for us.
0: That's right.
1: Okay, so you buy a ticket and it's just us. There's not going to be other young ones coming and asking for their doof doof music. It's just us oldies and the 90s music. Well, you're not old, but I am.
0: So, yes, watch this space for more information about that upcoming event. But tickets are on sale now, so don't miss out. Carmen, thank you so much for coming in this morning.
1: Thanks for having me. Happy Monday.
0: Happy Monday. That is Councillor Carmen McEnany on 4BU. We are your leaders in local. It's the Big Brekkie with Vic.
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0: McCain. We're doing it live and we're doing it local on 1332 4BU. It's the Big Brekkie with Vic. From river runs at Sandy Hook to reef days at Elliot Heads, get your own Sea-Doo from Bundy Power Sports, Bundaberg's only authorised BRP service provider. 8 o'clock on our Monday morning. We've got the secret sound up in minutes. This one right here that you could be winning a little bit of cash with. But first,
1: on the Big Breakfast, let's find out about all the strange and wacky things happening in our weird world.
0: We always think that we have it tough as babies. Well, I mean, like, us as babies, we're not really doing a whole lot of thinking. But, you know, birth comes with a fair few challenges, but us, we have it on easy mode compared to some animals, right? I mean, this is going to make you glad you were born a human. I'll give you an example. Goslings, barnacle goslings, what they have to do is they jump off a cliff. I kid you not. The geese, they nest up high on the cliffs to avoid predation, and the parents, they fly down to the bottom where they're, you know, starting grazing, and they leave their babies up on the nest. And what the babies have to do is they literally have to hurdle themselves off, plummet 100 meters down, doof, doof, doof, just landing on rock after rock after rock of the cliff face. Now, their bones are very soft because they're only bloody 24 hours old. I'm kidding you not. 24 hours old when they're jumping off a cliff. And because their bones are so soft, it prevents them from breaking and makes it more likely they're going to survive this fall. But even with that, only a third of barnacle geese goslings actually survive this insane test of endurance. So 24 hours old, having to go cliff diving. I think we had it okay as kids.
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11: Good morning. This is Louise Nielsen with your latest Bundaberg local news. A 33-year-old man has been charged after a 42-year-old man was found dead at a Gubaram address following an alleged assault. Emergency services were called to the scene on Moorpark Road around 7:45 p.m. on Friday. The Gubaram man was declared deceased at the scene and the 33-year-old Bundaberg North man was taken into custody nearby. It's alleged the two men were known to each other. He's been charged with one count of murder and will front Bundaberg Magistrates Court today. A new water quality strategy for the Great Barrier Reef has been released by the state and federal governments. The Reef 2050 Catchment Water Quality Strategy aims to support sustainable practices across the reef catchment, protect the reef and improve the quality of water flowing into it. Meantime, the Australian Marine Conservation Society says it's an important first step, but argues the strategy needs funding and further detail to address pollution. A forecasted drier than usual winter isn't bad news for local cane farmers who are set to start the harvest. In the Bundaberg region, this year's harvest is estimated to be similar to last year's at 1.2 million tonnes. Chairman of Bundaberg Cane Growers Mark Presler says farmers are working in a world of uncertainty at the moment.
12: Pricing and availability of fuel is going to be a major issue for the crushing with the harvesting season. No one really knows. Most people, I think, most powers that be can't see any further than about 3 weeks away. At the moment, they're saying that supply should be okay for the next 3 weeks. It's just sort of a week-on-week thing, you know.
11: Take a moment to thank those who give their time to benefit others this National Volunteer Week. Bundaberg Orange Sky volunteer Kay Fagan says volunteering has always had a positive impact on her life.
13: So when the children were younger, I'd volunteer at school, at their sporting events, and now volunteering with Orange Sky gives me exposure to a lot of different people in the community. I feel valued by the other volunteers and friends that I work with.
11: Orange Sky supports people experiencing homelessness or hardship through access to free laundry and shower services.
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2: Morning, I'm Phoebe Humphrey. It doesn't look like voters are too happy after the federal government handed down its budget. The latest news poll revealing 52% of voters expect to be worse off as a result of the announcements, while 37% reckon it's driving division between young and older Aussies. It comes as PM Anthony Albanese has told the She's on the Money podcast budget changes won't kick in instantly.
15: You can't change these things overnight. You can't make a decision in the budget on Tuesday night and it's fixed by the weekend. But what this will do is change some of the structures.
2: Donald Trump has warned Iran that the clock is ticking as peace progress stalls. The US president has taken to Truth Social, declaring Tehran better get moving or there won't be anything left of them. There's reports Trump is considering restarting full combat operations. And a former top medical officer is calling for cuts to tobacco taxes to thwart the black market trade. Nine Newspapers reports Dr. Nick Coatsworth is advocating for tobacco tax cuts at a Senate inquiry today.
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2: In sport, the New South Wales Origin side has been unveiled with six new faces in the squad. James Tedesco reclaims the fullback position. Latrell Mitchell wasn't selected after he picked up a back injury. And Harley Reid says patience is now paying off for the Eagles after their upset win over the Giants in the AFL. The former number one pick telling Fox the playing group is now starting to believe in their new playing style.
17: We had a great tough, sit down and we spoke to one another. And I think that tonight showed what we can do at our best.
2: That's the latest news and sport.
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0: An overcast one today with some possible showers. Chance of showers increasing tomorrow. Top of 27 today and tomorrow. Clearing up for a sunny Wednesday. Top of 26. For Nexus Pools, the best pools in Bundy, today's UV reading is 6, which is still high. So even though it's a bit grey today, still remember to slip, slop, slap, seek and slide. Right now it's 21 degrees in Bagara. It's 8:07 on our Monday morning. Let's play the secret sound.
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0: Let's start off your Monday morning with $240 extra dollars. Time to play the Secret Sound. Here it is. Now, last week on the show, I brought in a clue to help you along the way. Tiny. This, whatever it is tiny. And the number you got to call is 4153-0888. Give me a bell now. Tell me what the sound is. If you're correct, you're taking home $240 with the Big Brekkie Show on 4BU.

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0: We got Shuna from East Bundaberg here. Shuna for $240. What do you think this could be?
2: Clipping your nails.
0: Clipping your nails, yes. Very, very tiny. And it's always great when they fall all over the floor and you come across it a week later.
2: But it's not that.
0: Oh, I'm sorry to say, not quite on the mark today.
2: Okay, I'll try again.
0: Absolutely, we'll play again tomorrow, Shuna.
2: Okay, thanks, Val.
0: Cheers, bye. That's right, The Secret Sound back tomorrow, straight after the 8 o'clock news. It is going to be worth $250. This sound right here could be winning you the cash. Remember, the clue is tiny. Think it over and be ready to give me a call tomorrow morning on the Big Brekkie with Vic on 4BU.
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0: Live and local, it's 13:32, 4BU, 8:30. What would you never want to have as a pet? Now, this is not exactly a pet. It's a farm animal. But this family in Western Australia, they are the proud owners of the first ever pair of fainting goats. And it's exactly what it sounds like. It is a pair of goat, a special US breed with a hereditary condition where their legs seize up when they get all excited and they fall to the ground. Not exactly a pleasant thing, like these poor animals, but apparently it makes them in high demand. I mean, geez, people have obviously got more dollars and cents. They bought this breeding pair, so there's two of them, so they want to make more of these fainting goats. And I was like, isn't that the exact opposite of natural selection? Anyway, yeah, it's a bit of an odd choice for a domesticated animal, but there are some worse ones. And we're going to get to that next. The worst possible animals that you could choose for a pet. It's the Big Brekkie Show on 4BU.
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7: Good morning. This is Louise Nielsen with your latest Bundaberg local news. A 33-year-old man will face court today charged with murder after a man was found dead at Gooburram. Emergency services were called to the scene on Friday at around 7:45 p.m. and treated a 42-year-old man with significant head injuries. The Gooburram man was declared deceased at the scene. The 33-year-old Bundaberg North man has been charged with one count of murder and will front Bundaberg Magistrates Court today. Health experts are warning of a particularly bad flu season again this year. Already, Queensland has recorded more than 9,000 lab-confirmed cases, 300 of those in the Wide Bay Public Health Unit. Chief Operating Officer Dr. Jeremy Wellwood says the way to get on top of the flu is to vaccinate.
8: Vaccination is the best way of keeping yourself well, but it's also keeping your family well. But also, it's a good way of taking pressure off the hospital system, which can experience a higher number of patients each year.
7: Local cane growers are gearing up for the cane harvest. The outlook is strong despite uncertainty caused by rising fuel and fertiliser prices. Chairman of Bundaberg Cane Growers, Mark Presler, says this year's local harvest is estimated to be similar to last year's.
9: I think the crop's around about 1.2 million tonne estimate. We're looking at a start date for the core season for growers. I think it's the 15th, which is the third Monday of June.
7: And a local volunteer is encouraging those who have ever thought of giving up some of their time to help others to do it. It's National Volunteer Week, and this year's theme is Your Year to Volunteer. Bundaberg local Kay Fagan volunteers for Orange Sky, which supports people experiencing homelessness or hardship through access to free laundry and shower services.
10: As for people thinking about volunteering, just go that one step further and actually put yourself down to do volunteering. 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It's a really good thing to do. It's a way to give back to the community. And by giving back to the community, you're improving your own life.
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11: Morning, I'm Phoebe Humphrey. It appears voters aren't happy with Jim Chalmers' latest budget, with today's news poll showing only 11% believe they'll be better off, 52% think they'll be worse off as a result. While today's Resolve poll shows it's led to a drop in support for both Labor and the PM, to the point that Angus Taylor is now the preferred Prime Minister over Anthony Albanese. The man who died in a shark attack off Perth's Rottnest Island is being remembered as a devoted dad and a one-of-a-kind gentleman. He was 38-year-old Stephen Matabone. However, Rottnest beaches have remained open despite the tragedy, a decision defended by WA's Tourism Minister, Rhys Whitby.
12: I think it's very early to be talking about mitigation issues. It's an enormous tragedy. The support needs to go to that man's family and the first responders.
11: And good news for the Aussies and Kiwi who are quarantining in WA after being on board the cruise ship at the centre of a hantavirus outbreak. The groups all returned negative blood tests, but they'll remain in isolation until next month.
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11: In sport, Queensland coach Billy Slater has named four debutants for Origin Game 1, with Sam Walker winning the halfback battle. Reece Walsh has been dumped in favour of Kalen Ponga at fullback. The Blues have six new faces and James Tedesco has replaced Dylan Edwards at fullback. Game 1 gets underway Wednesday week in Sydney. And an upset victory in Perth last night to wrap up round 10 of the AFL, with West Coast downing GWS by 17 points. Eagle Harley Reid starring with 34 touches and two goals. That's the latest news and sport.
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15: A little bit cloudy today with the chance of showers and a top of 27. Top of 27 again tomorrow. More possible showers clearing up for a sunny Wednesday, top of 26. For Nexus Pools, the best pools in Bundy, today's UV reading is 6, which is high. So still remember to slip, slop, slap, seek and slide. At the moment, it's 22 degrees in Moorpark Beach.
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0: Australia Leaders in Local on 4BU 8:38 on the 18th of May. Today is International Museum Day. Now, there are some pretty snazzy museums here in Bundy, all, you know, celebrating different elements of history, all this variety. You know, we've got galleries. It's great. I used to work in a museum long before I got into radio. I was a tour guide out in outback Queensland, and I loved it. It was my real first introduction to, you know, like, I love talking to people and, you know, entertaining people and sharing information. It was great. It was sort of like a great segue into radio. And I can't believe I didn't notice this until I actually worked in a museum. But the way that they position the shop, the gift shop, is always after the tour. So as soon as the tour ends, you lead right back out into the shop. And it's a deliberate tactic to get people to buy merchandise. And I wasn't fully conscious of that until I actually did this job. And now every time I go to a museum, you know, a landmark, a tourist destination, I'm always conscious of, oh, yeah, I see what y'all are doing. Happy International Museum Day on the 18th of May.
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2: Birthdays, Oz Rock legend Richard Clapton tops today's list. He's 78, took his stage name from Keith Richards and Eric Clapton.
9: Girls on the avenue.
2: Mark Mothersbaugh turned 76, founding member of the band Devo.
10: I say rip it. Rip it good.
2: John Schumann, lead singer with Redgum, celebrates his 73rd.
11: I was only 19.
2: Australian country music great Troy Cassadaly is 57.
12: Back on country.
2: Remember Martika? She's also 57 today. Unbelievable number of music birthdays. Special mentions to US country star George Strait, Rick Wakeman from Yes, and Jack Johnson.
13: Taylor, she just
2: also celebrating today, Australian rugby union champion Tim Horan. He's 56.
14: And Horan scores it easily.
2: US comedian Tina Fey is also 56.
15: Continuing to find new and different ways to look old.
2: Carlton great Andrew Walker is 40. And Jessica Watson, the youngest person to sail solo and unassisted around the world, turns 33.
16: It's just people everywhere, you know, all I've seen for so long is just empty waves.
2: Finally, Elizabeth Montgomery died on this day in 1995. The popular star of the 60s comedy.

0: We're doing it live and we're doing it local on 1332 4BU. It's the Big Brekkie with Vic. 8:45. The worst animals that you could have as a pet. I mean, like, look, let's broaden this out. We're talking domesticated animals because a farm in Western Australia has just bought a pair of, I kid you not, fainting goats. It's a real thing. They pass out. Well, not pass out, but their legs seize up and they collapse when they get excited. Not exactly a great thing, but this farm thought, you know what, why not? Not exactly my first choice for a domestic animal, but there are worse choices, I suppose, that you could go with. Tigers, chimps, bears, lions, gators and crocodiles. These are all real animals that people have had as pets, and shock horror, it's always ended badly. So I don't know, maybe just go your chihuahua. Like, it's a bit insufferable when people put them in the handbag and carry them along the sidewalk, but anything's got to be better than a lion, right, in the backyard. So, imagine being a burglar breaking into that house and there's just a big lion right in the middle of the lounge room. You are no longer the burglar, my friend. You are the one who's about to be burgled.
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0: local. It's the Big Recce with Vic on 4BU. 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That is up next on the show. 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
7: Good morning, Louise Nielsen here with your latest Bundaberg local news. A 33-year-old man will face court today, charged with the murder of a 42-year-old man at an address north of Bundaberg. Emergency services were called to the scene in Gooburram around 7:45pm on Friday, following reports a man was unresponsive after receiving serious injuries. The Gooburram man was declared deceased at the scene and the 33-year-old Bundaberg North man was taken into custody nearby. He's been charged with one count of murder and will front Bundaberg Magistrates Court today. Following studies which show the quality of water flowing into the reef has the largest land-based impact on the reef's resilience, the state and federal governments have released a new strategy to protect the Great Barrier Reef. The Reef 2050 Catchment Water Quality Strategy includes efforts to reduce sediment and nutrient runoff and support sustainable practices across the catchment to improve water quality. And a reminder to get your flu vaccination before the season reaches its peak, with more than 9,000 cases already reported in Queensland this year. Health authorities are also monitoring the Super K strain, which is highly contagious and quite nasty.
8: This variant is making people sicker than usual, and so I think it's always better to be safe than sorry, and so vaccination is your best ticket to preventing you getting that severe strain through this winter.
7: That's West Moreton Health Chief CEO Dr. Jeremy Wellwood speaking there. There have been 303 influenza cases recorded in the Bundaberg Public Health Unit so far this year. And in sport to basketball, locals have packed out the Bundaberg Multiplex at the weekend for three Queensland State League games. Bundy Bears remain at the top of the table after beating Gladstone 62-56. Meantime, Bundy Bulls lost 84-97 against Gladstone. In the QSL youth game, Bundy Bulls won against North Gold Coast 85-79.
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2: Morning, I'm Phoebe Humphrey. The government's attempts to sell its budget appear to be falling on deaf ears, with today's news poll finding 52% of voters think they'll be worse off as a result, while today's Resolve Political Monitor shows Angus Taylor's overtaken Anthony Albanese as preferred Prime Minister. It also has Labor's primary vote down by 3%. The backlash is a result of the changes to property taxes, which amount to a broken election promise, but Treasurer Jim Chalmers insists it was the right move.
9: We understand that the defining intergenerational issue in our society and in our country is housing, and we're doing something about it.
2: The alleged mastermind of Melbourne's nightlife wars is believed to be living in a concrete bunker in Iraq. News Corp reports the man dubbed the Ghost has been using encrypted messages from his hideout to coordinate the string of firebombings targeting bars and nightclubs. And four crew members have ejected and parachuted to safety after two fighter jets collided mid-air during a show in the US. Emergency services are at the scene in Idaho and an investigation is underway.
1: Less screen time, more me time with Can-Am and Sea-Doo at Bundaberg Power Sports, opposite Norville Pool on Enterprise Street. 4BU, your sport now.
2: In sport, Blues coach Laurie Daly has announced his team for Origin 1 with six new faces to appear. While Dylan Edwards has been dropped from fullback, replaced by James Tedesco, Daly admits it was a tough decision.
10: Teddy's been there before. Dylan has done nothing wrong. More about the style of football that we want to play.
2: Queensland's team list is also out, with Reece Walsh missing the call-up. And to AFL, the Eagles have beat the Giants by 17 points in Perth, breaking a six-game losing streak. That's the latest news and sport.
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0: A shower or two today with a top of 27 degrees. 27 again tomorrow. Showers increasing, but clearing up for a sunny Wednesday, top of 26. For Nexus Pools, the best pools in Bundy, today's UV reading is 6, which is still high, so remember to slip, slop, slap, seek and slide. At the moment, it's 22 degrees in Ferrymead.
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1: On the Big Breakfast. Let's get physical. Monday Motivation.
0: I'm joined today by Dr. Liesl Westerman from Rise Beyond Health. Liesl, great to have you back. How are you doing?
2: Thanks, Vic. I'm very well. How are you this morning?
0: Really well, thank you. It's awesome to have you back in at the studio to kickstart our Monday morning. Now, we've spoken about many different things over the past couple of weeks, ways to get started on the right foot, whether it's your morning routine, your workouts, the no-nos when it comes to exercise. And sort of in the middle of it all is technology. We're in the age of technology, and whether people want to admit it or not, in some way, shape or form, technology is contributing to our everyday life.
2: Definitely. I do feel it is a double-edged sword, unfortunately. I'm one of those. I don't like technology, but I do like the fact that it makes us more productive, stay on task.
0: Yep.
2: So yes, I think in today's life, it's worthwhile. If we've got the tech, we might as well use it for good, keep us on task, like I said, keep us motivated. So whether it is a Spotify app and having your favorite tunes on the go while you're doing a workout, or setting double alarms, especially I find it really hard in winter to get up when it's dark, when it's cold. So that's my foolproof during winter, is setting two or three alarms so that I am unable to press snooze
0: whenever you're just like, shh. Back to sleep. Exactly. No, up.
2: That's it. And make that second and third alarm really harsh and loud. That definitely helps. But really, realistically today, there is an app for everything. Mm. There are even apps for affirmations to keep you motivated. There are fitness apps. There are hormone tracking apps. There are sleep apps. One of my favorite ones that I use is Insight Timer. So that is a meditation as well as a music or sleep app that you can utilize. Again, you can add your thoughts or notes into there, but anything that you can find, and literally opening the app store just to search whatever you are struggling with, and then downloading that app. Most of them are free, definitely worthwhile.
0: And sometimes, if you're having trouble getting out of bed in the morning, you don't feel motivated, having that little just extra bit of assistance can actually help. Whatever it is that you're struggling with, think of it like a little buddy, little coach.
2: That's it. My patients always say they wish they had me on their shoulder 24/7, telling them what to do and what not to do or when to do it.
0: Yep.
2: So that can be your phone. They've got apps that you can download and tell you every hour, hey, take a break or do a stretch or take a glass of water or go to the bathroom.
0: Yep.
2: So there's literally something for everything.
0: Technology can be a very, very useful thing, and it should be used as such. It's there as a tool, and we should use it for good when it comes to bettering ourselves and the those around us. So Liesl, thank you so much. It is Monday Motivation with Dr. Liesl Westerman. She is the head chiropractor at Rise Beyond Health, and you're on 1332 4BU. 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
10: Good morning. Louise Nielsen here with your latest Bundaberg local news. A 33-year-old man will face court today, charged with the murder of a 42-year-old man at an address north of Bundaberg. Emergency services were called to the scene in Gooburram around 7:45 p.m. on Friday, following reports a man was unresponsive after receiving serious injuries. The Gooburram man was declared deceased at the scene and the 33-year-old Bundaberg North man was taken into custody nearby. He's been charged with one count of murder and will front Bundaberg Magistrates Court today. Following studies which show the quality of water flowing into the reef has the largest land-based impact on the reef's resilience, the state and federal governments have released a new strategy to protect the Great Barrier Reef. The Reef 2050 Catchment Water Quality Strategy includes efforts to reduce sediment and nutrient runoff and support sustainable practices across the catchment to improve water quality. And a reminder to get your flu vaccination before the season reaches its peak, with more than 9,000 cases already reported in Queensland this year. Health authorities are also monitoring the Super K strain, which is highly contagious and quite nasty.
11: This variant is making people sicker than usual, and so I think it's always better to be safe than sorry, and so vaccination is your best ticket to preventing you getting that severe strain through this winter.
10: That's Westmoreton Health Chief CEO Dr. Jeremy Wellwood speaking there. There have been 303 influenza cases recorded in the Bundaberg Public Health Unit so far this year. And in sport to basketball, locals have packed out the Bundaberg Multiplex at the weekend for three Queensland State League games. Bundy Bears remain at the top of the table after beating Gladstone 62-56. Meantime, Bundy Bulls lost 84-97 against Gladstone. In the QSL youth game, Bundy Bulls won against North Gold Coast 85-79.
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0: Possible shower today with a top of 27 degrees. More showers on the way for tomorrow, also a top of 27. Clearing up for a sunny Wednesday, top of 26. For Nexus Pools, the best pools in Bundy, today's UV reading is 6, which is high, so remember to slip, slop, slap, seek and slide. At the moment, it's 23 degrees in Swenson Heights.
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0: Life has completely ruined that song for me. There's the Monkees, I'm a Believer, or 1332, 4VU, it's 9:45. I don't know if you've seen Shrek, but one of the things that they always do throughout all the movies is they play modern music. And look, yeah, the Monkees came out in 1967, not exactly considered modern anymore, but for a film that's set in like a pseudo-medieval age, yeah, it counts as modern. And when I was a kid, the first time I was introduced to I'm a Believer by the Monkees was the version that was played in the movie Shrek. And I spent like 5 whole years at the very least thinking that the song had been written for the movie, not the other way around. And I was completely mind blown when I actually found out, no, that song came out at least 40 years before Shrek was even conceived. Oh, God, the internet is full of just absolute brain rot, isn't it? It's the Big Brekkie Show on 4BU. We are your leaders in local.
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0: Better music and more of it. 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We are your leaders in local, just about at 10 o'clock. Thanks for joining me on the Big Brekkie Show today. Bundaberg farmers don't get days off, neither does a Can-Am Defender, built for work and in stock at Bundy Power Sports. I'll be back tomorrow to get you started on your Tuesday, but till then, you got the Feel Good Workday coming up next, as well as this one from Roxette. Kicking off the next hour, Richard Marx on the way too. And Queen on the way. Have a great rest of your Monday. This has been Vic, always happy to host you. And until next time, you have a fine rest of your day.
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6: They helped and guided you through it, and it made that horrible time in our lives so much easier to cope with because of the simple things. I can't speak highly enough. You're scared of that day, but they give you so much confidence that nothing was going to go wrong. I wouldn't want my mother in any other hands.